I made way too much in a week. Must be 250 at least. Like the money just grew off a tree. Like the money just came in for free. For real, yeah. MRI machine scanning my knee. 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

He wanna hang with a bit.

0: Posting on the corner with yours truly, Incognito. Today, we're sitting with a visionary who pen didn't just write hits. It defined eras. His records became the soundtracks to relationships, heartbreak, culture, confidence. We're talking about a Grammy Award-winning architect of emotion and melody. You can hear his work through Icons. Let me see. When it comes to this guy, his impact is felt through generations. We're going to sit down and talk beyond the records today with the Diamond Award winning The Dream Radio Killer.
1: Hey, what's up, man? How you doing, brother?
0: Man, love, hate, too.
1: Love, hate, too.
0: Why now?
1: Why not? You know what I'm saying? It just feels like it's a good moment to get... your idea of what it is that I do was spot on what I was trying to do when I first started this journey. And to speak in a way about relationships that was just super honest and being vulnerable, you know, like those were my main things when I first started this thing out. And so that's kind of what set it apart from everything else. So 20 years later, basically, that thing is kind of dwindled down where it seems like it's more about the singing of a person themselves and what they're just going through versus what the culture is, because we're just basically reporters. At the end of the day, we're reporting on love. Of course, we're going through the same thing, you know, alongside everybody else. But the gift is to report how the culture is actually feeling, embrace it, and then write it and give it back. And so that's what Love Hate 2 is about. It's just a continuation of what I started a long time ago. Yo, what's up? This is The Dream. Congratulations to Incognito and DJ Mrs. for having the biggest show in the city. Post it on the corner right here. With your boy, The American Dream. Yo, what's up? This is The Dream. Congratulations to Incognito and DJ Mrs. for having the biggest show in the city. Post it on the corner right here. With your boy, The American Dream. Keep it locked.
2: Incognito, Incognito, okay. The biggest show in the city.
3: Post it on the corner. Okay.
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8: The Word 120, the New King James Version of the Bible. Romans chapter 10 and verse 17 says, faith comes by hearing the word of God. There are major benefits for those willing to trust in God's wisdom, which begs the question, who are you placing your trust in? The words of the prophet Isaiah chapter 1 verses 18 through 20 comes to mind, which says, come now and let us reason together, says the Lord. Though your sins are like scarlet, they shall be as white as snow. Though they are red like crimson, they shall be as wool. If you are willing and obedient, you shall eat the good of the land. But if you refuse and rebel, you shall be devoured by the sword, for the mouth of the Lord has spoken. Here's a suggestion. Give careful consideration to the meaning of the words to the brethren by the Apostle Paul in Romans 8 verse 31, which says, if God is for us, who can be against us? Today, many people have become so preoccupied with doing other things that they have no time to allow the word of God to perform a circumcision of the heart, which comes by hearing his word. A spiritual resuscitation of the heart will take place when one has repented and been washed in the precious blood of Jesus Christ. 1 Corinthians chapter 1 and verse 18 says, for the message of the cross is foolishness to those who are perishing, but to us who are being saved, it is the power of God. Jesus says in Matthew 11 and verse 28, come to me, all you who labor and are heavy laden, and I will give you rest.
9: The Fair Housing Law prohibits discrimination in the sale, rental, and financing of housing-related transactions. The Human Relations Commission promotes non-discrimination and works to ensure fair and equal housing opportunities for all. Any actions or omissions taken because of race, sex, color, religion, disability, familial status, or national origin that restricts your housing choices is unlawful. If you believe that your rights have been violated, contact the Human Relations Commission at 436-4927. This announcement was funded through the City of Evansville's Community Development Block Grant.
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Look, hold on. What the hell? All these pounds coming in the house, I f***ing around and broke scale. I lit water on my neck, I f***ing around and broke the well. These kids in case it, then they turn around and go to hell. 12.

0: Speaking of continuation, you came back and said, hey, since we're going to continue, bring that body.
1: Hey, bring it on over here. You ain't going to do nothing with it over there. Just bring it on over here. No, man. The record itself, I feel like it gives you the exact array of light of what's on this album. Like, you would understand it and know that I didn't departure from what the sound was and didn't departure from who I am. And I just feel like that was the first, that being the first offering, people will understand and actually, I think we'll all be connected in going forward. And I can't wait till this Love Hate 2 drops this summer. Like, I can't wait for it.
0: Perfect timing. I noticed you said this summer, right?
1: Yep.
0: I do radio. Mm-hmm. I pay attention to FM dials. And I'm watching this trailer with you for Bring That Body. Oh. And it said 619 FM. Uh-oh. What's the significance with 619?
1: Oh, man. I don't know. Is that June 19th? Is that what that date is? Okay. Well, that's is that summer?
0: Summer.
1: Hey, I guess I got to be out here in these streets then. From now till then. Yeah, that's probably what that was. I'm sure that was the actual album date.
0: That's what we need.
1: Yeah. Oh, you got it?
0: That's what we need. Yeah.
1: Well, at least we know it's done.
0: Yes,
1: that's
0: sir.
1: That's a good thing.
0: Yes, sir. When you went into recording this project, how are you going to make it different than the first time?
1: It wasn't more so about different. It was just more so what I have to talk about now would be different in a way back then. You know, you look back at yourself, you know, 20 years ago, is who you are and the main components of what makes you, you know, who you are. And all of us have these unique qualities and something super special about us. But you build on those things. And that's what this is. This album is more of building on something versus it being how it sounds or how it is, you know, directly to what Love Hate is. Love Hate is its own monster. And you can't recreate the idea of new. I was new then. Everybody was super impressed because they had no expectations of me, right? And so I feel like what's happened now, even with it being so long since I put out something mainstream, that expectation of a thing has kind of left, if it wasn't for me personally, of course, for other records on everybody else, whether it's Reed, B, Jay, or whoever it is that I'm working on, of course, they know what the expectancy is for those artists. But for me, I feel like they've kind of probably forgot exactly what it is and what I do. Yo, what's up? This is The Dream. Congratulations to Incognito and DJ Mrs. for having the biggest show in the city. Post it on the corner right here with your boy, The American Dream. Keep it locked.
2: Incognito,
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I be running that money up daily. 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Talk about low cover. 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

0: Now, some folks do, to me, putting salt on the watermelon is country. Yeah, I don't know. Different. That's very country.
1: I got my blood pressure too high.
0: Yeah. No. But to each his own. I've tried it. My mama like it like that sometimes. But I might put a little bit of sugar on that.
1: Ain't nothing wrong with the sugar.
2: Put
1: that sugar on the tongue.
0: But I'm going to need a rib tip.
1: Yup. Mac and cheese.
0: Mac and cheese greens.
1: Ooh.
0: I seen somebody today said, don't take my black card job, but I don't like meat in my baked beans.
1: Huh?
0: I like a little ground beef up in my baked beans.
1: Huh?
0: I ain't gonna lie.
1: When I was eating meat, bro.
0: For sure.
1: Now, here go. Hey, let me tell you. I'm gonna tell y'all cheat code. Do not pick at me, folks.
0: What?
1: With the greens, the lima beans, or what's another? Someone might put some turnip greens and put the meat in there, right?
0: The turkey neck.
1: Yeah, there you go.
0: Mm-hmm.
1: I'm gonna go get me some. You know, I don't eat meat.
0: Mm-hmm.
1: I'm gonna pick the meat out, but I don't mind that meat. Just that bean.
0: That smokiness up in that. You can't, don't nothing beat that smokiness of that turkey neck. But that turkey leg.
1: the good old days.
0: But I'm not gonna lie. My sister Sierra, I put her in charge of the baked beans now because she done perfected her baked bean recipe.
1: She good.
0: She in charge of the baked beans. My girl put a ground beef up in that, though.
1: What's up, CC? Somebody tell CC to
0: CC me.
1: You're busting out a coat on your Juneteenth.
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5: 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The biggest show in the city.
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3: 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This your boy, Ty Uno, film god. And I stay posted on the corner with my boy, Incognito. We nationwide, baby. It's Moxie.
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Never chase bread, chase the vision. Make your word when you see it, be the business. No cap, God am a witness. Success feel better, independent. 9-11 at the valley, at Atlantic. Big Master P vibe, no limit. Ballin' hard on another hemisphere. Somebody tell them people Mr. Hem is here. Whoa, whoa, whoa, whoa, whoa, whoa. Mr. Hem.

0: talking to the Grammy Award winning, Diamond Award winning artist, The Dream. Thankful for you to send the invite out to Tricky Stewart Studio.
1: Yep.
0: To get a preview of the album. Shout out to Ron Hurd as well. We're there and we see this wedding dress. And then we see 1-800-DIVORCE. What you're always like intentional. What's the intentionality behind
1: See, if
0: this?
1: I tell you though, see, you're not going to follow the rest of the thing. I don't want to, and this is the part of where I love about the mysteriousness of artists. You know, I feel like that's what's lost. Like there's no mystery to anyone. And those particular things, I'm glad you saw it, because you're going to ask me the question because we have access and we're sitting here as brothers and we're talking about it. But I don't want you to beat other people to the punch because you saw something that everybody else didn't see. And so for me, I'm going to protect it as much as I can without letting it out. But let's just say those are the extremes, positives and negatives of love. Everything about love is just surrounded in chaos. Like, no matter how you look at it, love is this beautiful thing. It's like life. But so many neurons have to be exploding for us to even get to this planet in the first place. Like, that's a lot of chaos. That's what love is. And so those things that you saw that was like, what's going on with this? Like, who was in that dress and why did she kill whoever she killed? Like, I don't know. But it's a lot going on. I love it.
0: What part of you did you have to say goodbye to arrive to this moment right here?
1: Wow. Probably some of my impatience is what I had to say goodbye to. And I'm quite sure somebody's at the house like, what does he mean by that? I'm more patient now, although I am more intentional. And back then, it wasn't as focused on intention as I probably could have been. But also, on the flip side of that, I wouldn't have it no other way. You know what I'm saying? Like, I'm just a better version of what the version was back then. And so, yeah, they'll hear that through the record. Yo, what's up? This is The Dream. Congratulations to Incognito and DJ Mrs. for having the biggest show in the city. Post it on the corner right here with your boy, The American Dream. Keep it locked.
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11: 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She got that good ghetto. 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
12: 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Hell no. 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You know it.

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0: Take 2 is on the way. June 19th, the dream is here. Let's reflect. Take me back to your very first studio session. What was that like?
1: Oh, Jesus. Man, my very first studio session, man, I was probably like 16, 17. I forget even the record that I did or that I put down, but I was in a singing group. I just remember feeling naturally inclined to do what I knew, you know, the things that I knew how to do as just a kid. Because we've been doing music since forever. I started playing trumpet in the third grade. So for me, music was just...

0: Like, hey, man, you could just do music and make money. And if you're from Atlanta, everybody in Atlanta know what I mean. Like, we're part of the Bible Belt. So even if you got in music, you probably got in music because of the church. That's how it starts. Or it has something to do with a band. Like, that's what this city was at that particular time. And a lot of people was breaking that. There was a lot of course rap in the 90s early on that was breaking those things. You had Raheem, you had Kilo. Like, all of these things was the real birth of Atlanta music. And most of these people don't even know, mm-hmm. you know, who they are and how they existed in this format. So I can't even, the studio thing was the easiest thing, and nobody's even ever asked me that. So good question. But because I think we was just doing it naturally, it's just on the block, rapping, going back and forth, being witty. We didn't even think about going into the studio like it was, oh man, look, we had to stoop. It was like, yo, let's get it done. And by the way, it wasn't like how it is now where you could just stay in the studio all day. Pro Tools is basically kind of free. You're working off ADATs, man. If you go in there, you better go have some real intention to do what you can't went to do, because them tapes ain't cheap. The hours weren't cheap, and we didn't have that type of money. Mm-hmm. And so, yeah, I don't, but it couldn't have been that hard of a feeling, because I don't even really remember it in that way.
1: Yo, what's up? This is The Dream. Congratulations to Incognito and DJ Mrs. for having the biggest show in the city. Post it on the corner right here. It's your boy, The American Dream. Keep it locked.
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7: 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Woo! I know you like it. It's showtime.

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Funny thing about your problems, they ain't mine. 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

0: Crossing the state lines, working hard through the late nights. 20 seconds to game time.
1: Mike Wilmer.
2: Incognito.

0: I'm saying? Outside is back to what it was, you know what I'm saying? Atlanta, tell you about my run, you know what I'm saying? Ask Pluto Bank of 21, you know what I'm saying?
1: Hustle on the corner.com as well. It's like, my name is Incognito.
2: I'm Miguel, says DJ.

0: so many. Poetic Justice. Jason's Lyric. Loving Basketball. Brown Sugar.
1: Loving Basketball is a horror film.
0: Give me House Party.
1: Now, a lot of people ain't. Have you ever seen the House Party with Marcus Houston in them?
0: Yeah, that's the one. When TLC was in there.
1: People have not seen that movie. Now, one thing about your good sis, all I watch is black stuff. I watch
0: with
1: black
0: Toe Jam? Black
1: Come on. Come on now, for real. So today I want to encourage you, watch a black film you have never seen before, whether if it's something like a Crooklyn or a Juice or a Johnson Family Vacation or Bringing Down the House. I want you to watch something bliggity black today, okay? I prefer it be older. Yes. The new stuff, yeah. But I encourage, shop black today.
0: Yes.
1: Eat black today.
0: Yes.
1: And watch black today.
0: I'm going to tell y'all that's something that's funny, that's true at the same time. Mrs. was in the studio earlier this week, and she was referencing, what did she reference? You referenced something, and you said, was it Brother's Barbecue? Or what you had said from Friday? What we was talking about? You had referenced something from Friday.
1: them young boys know not to come around here. They young boys come around here by 12 noon o'clock. And get when they come out here, I'm gonna be waiting for them. Cause Uncle Airboy gonna smack the out of them.
0: She says that we go out into the lobby of the radio.
1: Drop
0: station.
1: Everything. Craig's in trouble. Come quick.
0: That's what she said. She was talking about when she came back from a trip.
1: Uh-huh.
0: And she said, you know, her best friend called her. What'd you say?
1: Drop everything. Craig's in trouble. Come quick.
0: We go to the lobby. I'm talking about the kitchen, like lobby, outside the studio. Don D.C. Carey is in the lobby.
1: And if y'all don't know who that is, baby, that's Uncle Elroy.
0: I'm the one that started this Brother's Barbecue.
1: That's too much damn salt, Willie. And y'all hold up on the salt on the potato salad today.
0: Man, it's Juneteenth, Incognito, DJ Mrs. We keeping your radio turned up. It's posted on the corner.
1: Bang, yeah.
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0: Take it off. 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She gon' do it like ready, set, go. 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And she gon' ride it like she's sliding down a pole. Down a pole. And let me slide up in that thing. I'm the pleaser. I'm the pleaser. I'm tryna have that body shaking like a seizure. Like a seizure. I'm tryna have that body. So take it off. Take it off. And if you like me, you a. Take it off. Take it off. Take it off. Lights off. Lights off. Lights on. Lights on. Lights off. Lights off. Lights on. Lights on. Lights off. Lights off. Take it off. I want you to take it off. Take it off. Take it off. Take it off. Lights off. Lights off. Lights on. Lights on. Lights off. Lights off. Lights on. Lights on. Lights off. Lights off. Take it off. Take it off. I want you to take it off. Take it off. Take it off.
1: The one and only. I know you like it.

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1: What's up, everybody? This is Pastor Mike Jr. And there's a word that should come to mind and make you smile. It's called incognito. Incognito means I'm able to be in a room, but not in a room. It means I'm able to move, but people may not detect me. And if somebody listening to me right now, you're frustrated because you're asking for popularity, but you don't know how to manage the seasons of being incognito. Incognito does not mean I don't have it. It means I don't have to flaunt it. It means I am who I am and I'm comfortable in my own skin. So every time you tune on to Incognito, you're not just listening to music. You're not just vibing with your favorite people. What you're saying is that I'm going to be the person in my family who can win and remain humble. Win and not be over the top. Win and just remain who I am. Don't let anybody rush you. It's a generation of people who are rising who are going to be blessed and still know how to be incognito.

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this motion I'm having. He cool, I ain't gon' lie. 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Put on that for me, bake it fly. 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Bitch says he blood, you know how I ride. His bitch says he blood, he know how I roll. Cause he did this, I get all the, I change up my, like I change my clothes. The hood winning, I'm up in the skull. Now.

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How do I feel to refresh? 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
0: 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Should I decorate her walls or log off to Pinterest? 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

The Fair Housing Law prohibits discrimination in the sale, rental, and financing of housing-related transactions. The Human Relations Commission promotes non-discrimination and works to ensure fair and equal housing opportunities for all. Any actions or omissions taken because of race, sex, color, religion, disability, familial status, or national origin that restricts your housing choices is unlawful. If you believe that your rights have been violated, contact the Human Relations Commission at 436-4927. This announcement was funded through the City of Evansville's Community Development Block Grant. 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

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Evansville, Henderson, the new hip-hop and R&B.

Don't. 40, what's up, shebang? 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

all this motion I'm having. 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When we link up, we have us a time. Put on that for me, bake it fly. Yeah. Bitch says he blood, you know how I ride. His bitch says he blood, he know how I roll. Conceited as f- I get all the f- I change up my f- like I change my clothes. 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Now.

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0: 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I was about to, but you convinced us. Should I decorate her walls or log off to Pinterest? Never too late to meditate on emotional attachments.

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1: Oh, you know I just be getting out my body sometimes. 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

this motion I'm having. He cool, I ain't gon' lie. When we link up, we have us a time. Put on that for me, make it fly. Bitch says he blood, you know how I ride. His bitch says he blood, he know how I roll. Conceited as f- I get out of, I change up my like I change my clothes. The hood winning, I'm up in the skull. Now.

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or yourself a master wealth. They had you labeled as a king. Never made it out the cage till out there moving in them streets. Never had the baddest woman in the game up in your sheets. Would they be down to ride now? They used to hide from you, lie to you. But y'all know we were made for each other, so I find you and no.

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17: Walt Baby Love Productions presents Gospel Tracks, making a joyful noise unto the Lord. Hi, this is Walt Baby Love. 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This weekend, we're going to speak with P.J. Morton.
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17: They'll all join me in separate Zoom chats from our Marina Del Rey studios right here in Southern California. 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I'll give you the phone number to the Faith phone line and how you can reach out to us on our social media platforms. Plus, we'll have our Gospel Tracks Faith phone line prayer list and a timely and informative Gospel Tracks medical moment. I feel like praising already, y'all. Thank you for joining us. We are into summer mode, people. This is the first weekend of June. I know y'all are celebrating where you are. Brothers and sisters, I'm kicking things off with the love of God all the way from South Florida, the group Sincere. I'm talking about God being love, L-O-V-E, love. We know God is love.

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0: Lauryn Hill in the choir room featuring Fred Hammond. Love never fails, continuing to climb all the gospel music charts. Now right there in position to, I believe, become a number one gospel song in the nation. Next, I was speaking with multi-Grammy winning P.J. Morton. Now, you know, he's the son of Bishop Paul Morton from New Orleans, Louisiana. Well, as we began discussing music and all that kind of stuff in his career, we began talking about his name, P.J., Paul Jr., and his son, P3.
1: Yeah, we got a little confusing in the house, you know, growing up. So we had to separate me. So they've been calling me P.J., my whole life. Yes, but that's Paul Jr. Yeah, that's right. I have a P3, Paul the Third. So we call him P3. P3 just turned 15. He's been focusing on media. Right now I've been getting him a bunch of camera gear, and he's being creative in a different way. That was kind of how I was initially. I was doing all types of stuff. So I'm just letting them explore wherever it takes them, you know.
2: Well, thanks for sharing that with us. Now, you play all sorts of instruments. Is that correct?
1: I don't truly claim them. You know, I claim keyboards, but I can dabble, you know, on the bass and on the guitar. And I started in drums, but I quickly realized, especially when you're growing up in church, if you're not one of the best drummers, then you're going to eventually phase. You're just going to phase out. So I went to keyboards where less people were doing it, and I figured that out. But yeah, I play a little bit of everything.

What an anointed and talented young man. Thank you, PJ, for speaking with us. Brothers and sisters, let me tell you what's about to happen. I've got phone calls from Gospel Tracks listeners that

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1: 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I'm Pastor Randall K. Landers, Sr., Dove Chapel Full Gospel Baptist Church. 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
4: Hello, Walt. This is your brother and friend in Christ, Kevin Honer from Topeka, Kansas. I want to give shout out to you. My niece went into a satanic coma medically, and they was about to send her to hospice. But God has the final word, the last word. And just a few days ago, she came out of this coma that she's been in. And I just want to give praises to the Lord. And when you spoke to us on Sunday, May 24th, about the Pentecost and how the Holy Spirit falls on us. Oh, Walt, you put the hammer on the nail. Oh, thank you, Walt, baby love. Just thank you. I know you guys got because you instill in us the class to move forward as God's children. I thank you. I just want to lift you up. Thank you, Walt, baby love.
5: Wow, what a powerful testimony. Kevin Honer, Topeka, Kansas. Thank you, Kevin, for noticing that we're not just here playing some music for you. We want to do what we can to draw you closer to Jesus Christ and have your faith solid in what God will do. Oh, hallelujah. I'm jumping and shouting over here right this very minute. I'm going to go ahead and lift you up in prayer and your niece. Most gracious and loving and everlasting Heavenly Father, we thank you for this testimony, God. We thank you for stepping in and bringing this young woman out of that coma, saving her life, God, because we know life is a gift from you. That's what the Bible tells us. But I thank you for our brother in Christ there in Topeka, Kansas, Kevin Honer, that he listens not only to Gospel Tracks, but God, he loves you. He's a believer, God. And the fact that he's noticing some of what it is your Holy Spirit gives me to pass along

to our millions of listeners worldwide. That encourages me, God, to keep on going. Bless this family. Continue giving them wellness of health. And let them hold on to their faith, God. Because we know that you're God and you're God all by yourself and you love us. You haven't forgotten us. In the name of your son, Jesus, I say amen. Amen. And amen. Kevin, this song is for you and for your niece. We wish her well in her recovery. It's Dietrich Haddon and the Hill City Collective featuring Stout, King of Glory. Jesus is the King of Glory. I know that's right. Oh, sing it, y'all.

0: 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New music.
1: All right, y'all. I have some new music I want to share with you. So I want you to get the picture here. Context is everything. Now, you know, a number of artists from different genres of music come together in collaboration. Here we have some brand new music from a gentleman by the name of Ron Carter, who's a legendary jazz bass player. Well, he happened to know Ricky Dillard. Well, we know who Ricky Dillard is in the gospel world. I'm talking about the authentic choir director of choir directors, Ricky Dillard. Well, anyway, Ricky Dillard and Ron Carter have collaborated. And Carter, being this legendary jazz guitarist on Blue Note Records, decided to work with Ricky Dillard, and based on their project, all of the songs that they've done on this album are hymns, and they've put it together and redone them. So I want you to give a listen to a piece of music that we've been following for weeks now. It's called Open My Eyes, Ron Carter and Ricky Dillard, Traditional Choir Gospel.

0: track's called Open My Eyes from Ron Carter and Ricky Dillard. You know, when believers come together, there's a blessing on the other side just for you. Next, I was speaking with the group Fire, and these young guys, they had a message for all their fans. Give a listen.
1: Everybody that's listening, we appreciate y'all for listening and for tuning in and staying on this long just to hear what we got to say.
2: Yeah.
1: You know, we are humble and we are grateful. But if you listen, understand we got music out. Go support us.
2: Yeah.
1: Tell your friends. Tell your family. Group Fire, young brothers who just want to do it for the kingdom. That's it. You know, not doing it for our glory, doing it for God's glory. You know, and we just want to be out here and spreading the gospel to win souls. You know, there's a lot going on in the world today.
2: Yeah.
1: You look around the world, man, the economy, a lot of things are falling. You know, a lot of our leaders are falling by the wayside. But, you know, we want to be those Davids, come together and still fight.
2: Right.
1: Fight and still win souls for Jesus Christ. So support your boys and do fight.

0: number one on all the gospel music charts of the nation. I can count on you. And I just want to pass this along. Music you heard first right here on Gospel Tracks, and the group Fire you also heard first several years ago right here on Gospel Tracks. Now remember, one of the interviews that we've shared with you with the group Fire, they talked about their producer Steve Cooper suggesting that they do their best to be as close to sounding like the group Earth, Wind, and Fire out of, get this, the 80s, the 90s, and the early 2000s. Well, you know, Earth, Wind, and Fire's documentary is airing this particular weekend on HBO. So when the group Fire and their producer Steve Cooper said, let's see if we can sing some gospel music in a contemporary manner, sounding as close to Earth, Wind, and Fire as possible. Just think how this thing has come together. Only God makes this kind of stuff happen. You're listening to Gospel Tracks and getting the real tea right here from Walt Baby.
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10: 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I'm hanging out with Walt Baby Love.
0: Thank you, gang. Before we get into some classical, old-school style music, I'd love for you to give us a call at the Faith phone line. Here's the number, 1-877-925-8568. That's 1-877-925-8568. I want you to tell us what you're doing while you are listening to Gospel Tracks, or how you get prepared to do other things, and Gospel Tracks helps you get there. Now, it's time for some Gospel Tracks, classical, old-school style music. And brothers and sisters, I said I was ready to have myself a little church. That's why you locked on to Gospel Tracks. Let's go ahead and do it with John P. Key and the New Life Community Choir. Lord, help me. I said, help me to hold out. Oh, I feel like praising y'all.

what's going on. You've locked on to God's program. GT, the tracks of our lives, it's gospel tracks. We're often imitated, but never, ever duplicated. That was John P. Key and the New Life Community Choir. Lord, help me to hold out. Here's Jules Judah, Leek Spence, and Tasha Page Lockhart. And what do we need? We need a revival, y'all.

about a revival. Jules Judah, Lee Spence, Tasha Page, Lockhart. What can I tell you, saints? Get in your Bible. Listen to what God says in Proverbs 3, 5, and 6. Trust in the Lord with all thy heart. Lean not to your own understanding, but in all thy ways acknowledge him. Him is God. And he will do what? He will direct thy path. Oh, talk to him, wild baby.

0: Welcome to Gospel Tracks. Brothers and sisters, what can I tell you? Walt Baby is having himself a Holy Ghost praise party, and I thank you for joining us. Make it your business to allow your natural spirit to connect with God's Holy Spirit. And I'm telling you, brothers and sisters, deliverance is yours. This is Walt Baby. Thank you, Jesus.
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0: Thank you, Pastor Key. I appreciate you, man. That is my friend all the way from Charlotte, North Carolina. You ready to do this? If you're ready, I am definitely ready. I got some holy hip-hop for you. You old people call it rap, but they call it holy hip-hop. Here's Canton Jones and Praise on Go.

praise on go. My wife just said to me, she said, now you just said to these people, the old people, it says rap, right? You're one of the old people, Walt. That's right, numerically. But intellectually, I'm very young. Thank you, Jesus. Here's Jason Nelson and Madison Ryan Ward.

0: Jason Nelson featuring Madison Ryan Ward. God will make you brand new when you decide to follow Jesus Christ and become a Christian. The Bible tells us you become a new creature in Christ Jesus. You're made brand new. Oh, hallelujah, saints. You know, I have to take a moment just to say this. Different times I tell you, we have to thank God for life itself. Because I mentioned it earlier, the Bible tells us that life is a gift from God. And I tell you, my audience, over and over and over again over the years, not only do we need to thank God for life itself, but we have to thank Him for His Son, Jesus, that He would come and die on the cross for our sins to save us and give us the opportunity for salvation through Him, our faith and our belief in Him. I'm not trying to preach to you. I'm trying to enlighten you. So understand, saints, sometimes people think Christians don't have any fun. Why do I tell y'all all the time we have to thank God for laughter? We can have fun in Christ Jesus, living life, enjoying gospel music, enjoying one another, and doing good to all people, and especially to those who are part of the body of Christ, the family of God. Oh, hallelujah. Having said that, I'd love to hear from you. How about leaving us a message on our Facebook page? All you have to do is search Gospel Track Show or Walt Baby Love. That's Gospel Track Show or Walt Baby Love. Tracks is spelled T-R-A-X-X. Then on Instagram, it's gospel_tracks. I thank you for not only being here with us, but for praying for me. This is Walt Baby.
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10: 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Stop what you're doing and say thank you for all that He's done.
11: Hello, Walt Baby Love. My name is Maya Hunt. I'm 22, calling from Portsmouth, Virginia. I've been listening to you for years. I grew up listening to you, but I would like for you to pray for me because I am having it hard trying to find a job. And I just had my teeth extracted yesterday. So if you could also pray for a fast recovery for me, that would be great. Thank you and stay blessed.
0: Wow, Maya Hunt, 23 years of age. I keep telling you, I have a youth audience out there because of God. Thank you, Maya, for calling. She's in Portsmouth, Virginia. And she said she had some teeth extracted the other day, and she'd like us to pray for her so that she can heal well and quickly. But she's also looking for gainful employment, a job. So Maya, guess what? We are going to do that. We are privileged and honored and humbled that you ask us to join in intercessory prayer for you. So let's go before the throne of grace and do that right this very minute. Oh, God, thank you. Thank you for our youth audience and for them taking the time to call. Lord God, as we come before the throne, we ask you humbly. We ask you graciously to step in right now. Here's a young woman, God, who's been listening to gospel tracks for a long, long time. And she says she has grown up listening to us. Lord God, thank you for allowing us to sow into her life. But we need you, God. We always need you. You are the one who gets the glory, the honor, and the praise. But I ask you, God, to send your Holy Spirit healing power right this very minute to touch Maya. She's had this dental surgery and these extractions. Grant her quick recovery. No pain. Lord God, we also ask right now that you would open the doors of heaven and pour down guidance, as well as that blessing of opening doors in places that she has sought employment. Touch the minds of the individuals in charge. Open this opportunity for her, God, that she can walk through the door and find gainful employment. We believe you're going to do it because you said where two or more come together in your name, you'd be in the midst. Bless Maya Hunt, God, right there in Portsmouth, Virginia, and have her call us later with a praise report. In the name of your son, Jesus, we say amen, amen, and amen. Maya, give a listen to this song. It's from Mariah Carey along with the Clark Sisters, and it says, Jesus, I do love you. And Jesus is going to continue blessing you.

Where do we want to go? We want to go to heaven. Dwayne Harvey and Heaven Music. You heard first 3 weeks ago right here on Gospel Tracks. I'm going to take a moment and shout out to all of our listeners in Nairobi, Kenya. God bless y'all. Thank you for the Facebook post. I appreciate your messages. Thank you for praying for us also. I want to shout out to all of you right there, not only in Nairobi, but other metropolitan areas where the signal of Capital FM is heard. We're heard over Capital FM 98.4 right there in Nairobi each and every weekend. And we just bless God for the ownership, the management, the programming staff at Capital FM to allow us to be part of their broadcast family each and every week. It's been years and years and years, and we're going to keep

0: 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Listen to gospel tracks, all right? And pray for us people. Pray that God will give us peace around the world and all of us will learn to live in harmony as God's children. My name's Walt Baby Love. After the break, I'm getting ready for our Gospel Tracks Medical Moment. Music from Montel Jordan and Kim Burrell as Renee Spearman presents You Chose Me. God has chosen you too.
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It is, well, baby love, and it's time for this week's Gospel Tracks Medical Moment. I want to talk to you once again about heat exposure in our pets, and this is part two. We had part one last weekend. Now, if the ground is too hot for you and I to walk on in our bare feet, then it's too hot for your dog. I mean, hot pavement and asphalt burns their paws. Listen closely. Keeping your pets well-groomed will help manage the heat, because matted fur can also hold heat in their bodies. However, shaved coats are not always the best option either, as this can help create conditions for sunburn. Please make sure that you limit your dog's exercise to morning and evening hours. Why? Because it's cooler then. Now, this is a must for overweight pets, short-nosed dogs, and older pets. Ensure that your pet has plenty of water also, and if possible, please keep them in an air-conditioned environment. Well, if you recognize signs of heat stroke in your pet, spray the animal with a garden hose or immerse them in cool water to help lower their body temperature, and then call a veterinarian right away. That's this week's timely and informative Gospel.

0: Tracks Radical Moment. I'm going to go ahead and get back into our praise and worship. I promise Renee Spearman presents Brothers and Sisters, his Montel Jordan and Kim Burrell, and You Chose Me.
1: Thank you, God, for giving us our identity in you. We can know who we are because we know whose we are, and we don't have to work for your approval. 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

0: telling God how much she loves him. That's our girl, Nira Allen. Lord, I love you. That's what you need to do, too. Express your love to God. Let God know that you're grateful, not only for life, but for the fact you are part of the family of God. Hallelujah. Next, I was speaking with Jerry Mannery. He happens to be one of the producers at Malico Records down there in, what's the name of that place? Jackson, Mississippi. Anyway, he's associated with the Mississippi Mass Choir. And during the course of our recent interview with him, he began talking about the Mississippi Mass Choir's music ministry.
1: And talking about, you know, how the gospel track started. Really and truly, it's a ministry. And so when I think about gospel tracks and think about you, and even with your background, you know, going being a seminarian, and this is truly your ministry. And the same with me, you know, with Mississippi Mass Choir, our official name is Mississippi Mass Choir Ministries. And our motto is serving God through song. So just like gospel track, you know, what we do is really ministry. It's not just... it's music, but it's music ministry.

0: Brand new music from the Mississippi Mass Choir, their current single, He Reigns. Jesus Reigns. Brothers and sisters on the other side of the break, I want you to get ready for our Faith Phone Line prayer list. All kinds of stuff is going to be happening. Music on the way from individuals like Robert Copeland. Tanya Nolan is standing by. Fresh Start Worship also. And some music from John P. Key, Josh Copeland, Zacardi Cortez, as well as, are you ready for this? Maverick City. All that still to come right here on Gospel Tracks. This is Wealth, Prayer Be Love, doing what I can to be a blessing to you.
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0: All right, y'all, if you have any positive thoughts, praise, or inspiration you want to share with us here at Gospel Tracks, call us, talk to us. You can call the Faith phone line toll free. Here's the number, 1-877-925-8568. That's 1-877-925-8568. I know you have a testimony, but you haven't said anything to anyone about it. God has blessed you. You need to bless them because you can be a conduit to showing them how they can not only have faith in God, but they can trust God to come to their rescue. Take the time, give us a call, share that testimony, or maybe you want to be on the Faith Phone Line prayer list. Well, tell us specifically what it is you'd like us to ask God to do for you in delivering you. All right? We'd be humbled to join in intercessory prayer with you and for you. Here's that number one last time, 1-877-925-8568. And if you can, I'd like you to call us right now.
5: Well, baby love, I'm calling from Lexington, Kentucky. I need prayer. Every day is a struggle. So I just want to ask the Faith Ministry to pray for my family, and I pray for you as well. Well, thank you so much. Kim Anderson, calling from Lexington, Kentucky. Thank you.
6: Hey, Walt. This is Elder Mother Pearl Noree. I'm calling you from Baltimore, Maryland. I thank you for giving me a shout out because I celebrated my 85th birthday in April, and then I heard it the way you mentioned my name, and I was so grateful, so thankful. I love you, Walt. You bless my life every single Saturday morning. I listen to you, and I thank God for you and your beautiful wife. God bless you, and you have a blessed, highly and favored day.

sends us a helper. He sent us his Holy Spirit to be with us. Robert Copeland, well, I'm ready to have a little prayer. We're going to lift up some people right this very minute. We pray for some folks throughout the week. Heavenly Father, as we come before the throne of grace, we just want to thank you for life, God. I want to pray for Miss Kim Anderson in Lexington, Kentucky. She said she's struggling. She says every day is a struggle. Miss Anderson, thank you for calling. Thank you for listening. We're going to pray for you. Lord God, here we are once again on our knees, calling out to you. Here's our sister in Christ, God. She's there in Lexington, Kentucky. She says that every day is a struggle, but we know life is a gift from you. But many of us, as we grow older, God, have some challenges. I'm not sure exactly what's taking place with Miss Anderson, but I know one thing. I know you can make it better. God, we humbly ask you. We sincerely ask you to send healing in her direction. Take away the discomfort. Take away any pain. God, bless her so that she's not just looking at life as a struggle, but as this blessing that you've sent to us. Give her joy, God. In your son Jesus' name, we pray and say amen, amen, and amen. And then one of my special callers, I'm talking about Elder Mother Pearl, and she's in Baltimore, Maryland, listening every Saturday. We appreciate our affiliate there in Baltimore, Heaven 600. Thank y'all for giving us a home. But Elder Mother Pearl, just know how much I love you. The Gospel Track staff is over here waving, saying, tell you hello and God bless you. Most gracious, everlasting Heavenly Father, we thank you for Elder Mother Pearl, God. She has been one of your mouthpieces for years. Guys like me have been doing what we can for the past 28 years, but God, she's been doing it for a long time. Continue blessing her. Continue taking care of her ministry. Let us do what Elder Mother Pearl has been doing for years. And we'll give you the praise, the glory, and the honor. In Jesus' holy name, we say amen, amen, and amen. I get excited. I get excited just about being part of the family of God. Just like my mother and my grandparents. Hallelujah. God, take care of our first responders, men and women in law enforcement, including my young son. God, take care of the firefighters and paramedics and the doctors and the nurses working in transportation and retail to take care of our citizens in this nation. Bless them all, God, and protect them. In Jesus' holy name, I'll say amen, amen, and amen. I know sometimes I lose it. Forgive me. Taking a little too much time. Here's Tanya Nolan. But I let God's Holy Spirit lead me. Here's blessings.

0: Hallelujah. When I come back, I'm going to read from Ecclesiastes about the importance of wisdom. This is Walter.
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0: Hey, hey, hey, hey, hey! Yes, you. I am trying to get your attention. It's time for this week's Inspirational Thought of the Week. We have a short scripture for you, but it's about wisdom, as I mentioned. We're going to Ecclesiastes chapter 7. We're going to read just two verses to you, verses 11 and 12. Here's what it says. Wisdom, like an inheritance, is a good thing and benefits those who see the sun. Here's verse 12. Wisdom is a shelter, as money is a shelter. But the advantage of knowledge is this, that wisdom preserves the life of its possessor. If you have wisdom, wisdom will help extend your life. That's Ecclesiastes chapter 7, verse 11 and 12. I've got music from Fresh Start Worship featuring Marquise Gold. And you are

Fresh Start Worship featuring Marquise Gold. You are. God is everything. We can't thank God enough for his son, Jesus. I'm just going to let you hear this song, right? It's become my song.

0: That's Prince and Strolling. You know, I had my birthday, what, 2 weekends ago? So I'm just strolling through life, asking God to keep on taking care of me, as I ask Him to take care of you also. If you can, I want you to bow your heads and have a little prayer with me. Everlasting, eternal, powerful and loving God, we thank you, God, for life. We thank you for the opportunity to be able to minister to people around the world because of our wonderful and affiliate radio stations worldwide. Lord God, bless all of those in our audience, those who haven't even called for prayer, but they need prayer. Give them what they need. Continue to strengthen them. Send your Holy Spirit to whisper in their ears. If they do not have a relationship with you, then now is the time to correct that situation. In Jesus' holy name, we say amen, amen, and amen. As always, we want you to know we do this program in the name of our Lord and Savior, Jesus Christ. We also like keeping the name of our Father in the ministry alive, the Reverend Prophet L.K. Johnson, who was the founder of the first house of prayer, the city of Chicago. He's gone home to be with the Lord back in 2007 when he was 101 years of age. Well, that about does it for this week. I want you to tune in next week, same time, same station, when we'll bless you with the best gospel and inspirational entertainment from around the world. Gospel Tracks is a Walt Baby Love production in conjunction with Reach Media, Inc. My associate producer is Marisha Olivares. My senior producer in heaven is my lovely mother, Mrs. Dorothy Barnes, always praying for us, advocating for us, thanking Jesus personally for taking care of us. Production and engineering by Eric Caver for Eclectic Entertainment. This is Definitely Walt Baby Love, and may God bless you and your family. Always remember, the family that prays together sure enough has the opportunity to stay together. I'll see y'all next weekend. Be blessed in the Lord. And as always, I'll be Airborne Gang. Bless you, 82nd Airborne Division.
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14: Welcome to Leadership Connections. I'm Lynn Miller Pease. I'm the CEO of Leadership Everyone and one of your hosts for today's show. With us also,
15: Gracie Schmidt. I'm an intern with LE. So happy to be here.
14: Well, and I always like to brag on our interns because in nonprofit work, I don't know what we would do without Gracie and Austin. We so appreciate them. All right, so our show. It's always exciting to have a good friend with us. Chris is not only a good friend, she was a past neighbor, meaning that we both moved from our little corner of Lovely from downtown. And we're both nonprofit directors, and we've had a cat between us. We've had a cat between us can explain later. But it's always so good to have a servant leader on with us. She leads Potter's Wheel, which does amazing, amazing work. And so, Chris, tell us a little bit about Potter's Wheel, just to kind of get everybody thinking about that. And then I want to hear, what's your story? How did you end up doing the work you do? And you do such incredible work. So,
16: well, thank you so much, Lynn. It's really a pleasure to be here. Such an honor to speak with you. And you're exactly right. We've had years of friendship between us, and it's just really, really a blessing to be here. So thanks
14: Absolutely.
16: So much for having
14: And Chris is an LE alum, so she came through our program. I think you were still at Crossroads when you did that. The transition was past that. All right. So you kind of know, when we talk about connections, so often we think that it's so good to hear people's stories. And so tell us about yourself. How you ended up, I know you were living in Ohio, was that Ohio?
16: That's right, yep.
14: Okay, then I'm going to let you do it since I was guessing on this day.
16: Yep, Cleveland, Ohio. My husband and I raised our kids there and spent about 20 years there. And in the middle of that time, I had always had a heart for people, but I became involved with a church ministry that reached out to one particular neighborhood, really an apartment complex that was a subsidized housing area. And at the time, we were told that you don't go there without police escort. But we decided that this is where we needed to be. And so we were there every Sunday, once a month on Sundays to provide a meal and just get to know people. And we really didn't have an objective other than that, just getting to know people in the complex. And that blossomed into 4 years of just volunteer ministry and really starting to understand some of the challenges with generational poverty that a lot of these families, especially young moms, were facing. And so that was where I say that God broke my heart for people who are in poverty. Then suddenly in 2014, my husband got a new job at a place called Buried Plastics in Evansville, Indiana. Never heard of it before. but I felt like God had been preparing me for something, and I figured he'd show me when he was ready. So when we got to Evansville, I just tried to find ways to be involved with people who were experiencing poverty, because that was really the thing that was on my heart and motivating me. I started working at Crossroads Christian Church as the community outreach director, which was an awesome opportunity to really get to know the neighborhoods in the city, some of the resources in the city, and who's doing the great work already. And that was really exciting. And then in 2018, I became the executive director of the Potter's Wheel. The founder Pastor Mike Ballard had was ready to retire, and so we were already really interested in what was happening in the neighborhood. There was already great work happening in Teepee Park and in Goosetown, and so we just really wanted to see what else we could do in that place. Wanted to see that amazing organization continue doing the work that they had already begun. And so I've been there ever since.
14: Wow, it's awesome. Okay, so when you all came to Evansville, a lot of times when there's somebody new to a corporation, they buy a house in Newburgh, or they might buy it, you know, east or far west. They don't always come in town. And you all made a different decision. You made, like some people say they live near Haney's Corner. Yours, the house you bought, it is literally like sitting in the audience of the stage of Haney's Corner, right? Like, I mean, it's absolutely across the street.
16: That's right.
14: So tell us about that decision.
16: Yeah. So my husband and I, he's kind of, he likes to do renovations and restorations in housing, us houses especially. And so we purchased the Queen Anne there right at the corner of College and Southeast 2nd Street. And just, he really invested a lot of his passion and energy into restoring that home. And it was a really awesome place for us to live. We really loved being downtown and just in the action. We were listening to live music five nights a week coming from Boca, and you know, that's just part of it when you live downtown.
14: Yes.
16: And you know, always loved First Fridays and all the things that were happening there. And also gave us a chance to really see a cross section of Evansville. Lots of diversity, multicultural, and just really fun. And so I feel like it was a great education for us living there. And we had some great neighbors too.
14: Oh, yeah. And I often tell people, like, downtown, the business section is like the official downtown. Haney's Corner is the heart of the residential downtown. I mean, this is just my opinion after having lived there for three decades. But I always thought of it as like Haney's Corner is the center of the spokes of a wheel.
16: Yeah.
14: And every way you go out, you have a little different flavor, and it's truly the mix.
16: That's right.
14: So you have, I don't know how to describe it other than you have some of the richest of the rich and the poorest of the poor, everything in between, every different color skin, every different background. And once we got Haney's Corner really thriving and activated again, not only do all the people that live there can come there to know each other, but then the rest of the region comes there to see that Haney's Corner is a safe, wonderful place to be. And that took, there were years in the making of getting ready to do that, certainly, but wow, did it. So, and and the new blood of like Chris and her husband and family and all kinds, the Chapmans, all kinds of different people then kind of sealed that sustainability, I think. There was the energy, but then there were the people that just put in new roots and really did amazing things. So we were so glad to have you there. And such a neighborhood feel. I mean, people came out to meet people. You knew each other's dogs.
16: Yep.
14: All that kind of stuff. I always say if you live downtown in what we call downtown, you're going to know the kids' names and the dogs' names. It may take a little while to know the names of the people that pay the bills, you know?
16: Right.
14: That's secondary, I guess. Oh, my gosh. So, Chris, you told some of this. So, describe a little bit about what your strengths are. I mean, I certainly could, but tell the listeners what that neat mix is for the kind of work that you do.
16: So I think one of the big things is just collaborative leadership. It's hard for me to even imagine leading the Potter's Wheel or any of the other groups that I'm involved with without a table in the middle with lots of seats around it,
14: yeah,
16: where we get to hear from you and from you, and everyone has something very important to contribute. And I mean, that's one of the things that I think leadership, everyone, especially our retreat, brought out, just that idea of servant leadership and how we all have something to contribute.
14: Yeah.
16: So I think that's one of the big things that I hope that Pottersville will always have, that sense of you have a voice.
14: Yeah.
16: When you come in the door.
14: Yeah. And if I remember correctly, you were in the upper right, harmony, bringing people together, listening, building trust. Mm-hmm. And those are essential qualities in the person who is attempting to bring people together. So I've seen you do that very much. You listen, you're there, but you don't push. I mean, there's not everybody can do what you're doing the way you do it. You're so trusted. People will tell you if something's going on. You know what I mean? And those, the value of those strengths and characteristics, are just amazing. Do for us just about a 1 minute spiel about what Potter's Wheel is so we can set up for the rest of the show.
16: Sure. We say that Potter's Wheel is a small neighborhood-based nonprofit organization that are the things that we concentrate on are a kids' own model of dealing with our children, really trying to fight that generational poverty through a wraparound care, school-oriented process of just really trying to go deep with kids and their families to bring about change.
14: Awesome.
16: So that's a big part of what we do. And then we also are concerned about neighborhood transformation and just seeing every citizen be the very best they can right there in our neighborhood.
14: Right, right. And you all do a lot of things like having people over to eat. You did a beautiful mm-hmm. voice session, but folks will come and eat together. They'll sit and be together. And I think a lot of times, that is what helps. And I will tell you there, the voice session we had at Potter's Wheel was so beautiful.
16: It was.
14: There were neighbors, there were educators, you know, the principal at Glenwood. I mean, all these different people coming together and the visions and the dreams of what people want. Amazing. Hey, we're at the end of our first segment. We will be back in a couple of minutes. More about Potter's Wheel.
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1: Welcome back to Leadership Connections. If you're just joining us, we have Chris Fleming from the Potter's Wheel, and it has just been a delightful conversation so far. So Chris, tell us a little bit about the history and help us understand this. I think there's been an evolution. It's always done great work, still doing what we started, but then there's been some growth in the perspective and how you do it. So,
2: yeah, it sure has. So the Potter's Wheel began in 2003. Pastor Mike Ballard was the founder. He was from the Oak Hill Center Church, and they had already been doing some work in the neighborhood at the time. And the Cumberland Presbyterian Church approached him and said that they were going to be closing the doors, and they just wanted to give the building to him for the Potter's Wheel. And so that was the inception of this organization. At the time, they were doing a food pantry and a meal a couple times a week, and then a clothing bank and those types of services for people in the area. Those are all things that we actually continue today to serve a meal, lunch on Tuesdays from 11 to 1. So that's going to be happening this week. And then on Saturday from 9 to 11, we serve breakfast. So that happens consistently every week. What we think is a little bit different about the way we do soup kitchen or a free community meal is that we've taken long rows of white tables and kind of institutionalized look and really tried to group those tables together and make them more of a family style environment. Tablecloths, flowers in the middle of the tables. We have a coffee cart that goes around and makes sure everybody has what they need. And it's a much more, we've really tried to make it warm and inviting in the same way, Lynn, that you might go to the same neighborhood cafe, you know, every day and meet with the same people and see, you know, recognize faces. We've tried to create that same environment at the Potter's Wheel during
1: our
2: meals.
1: It sounds more conversational.
2: It is.
1: Like rows of tables, you don't necessarily talk to anybody but who you came with, or if you're alone, only yourself.
2: Exactly.
1: And I've been there. I mean, it's really, well, it's just very inviting. You feel welcome, and you can kind of feel the love connection between people. It's neat.
2: Well, that's what we hope for. It's been really a nice mix of different types of people. We have homeowners, business owners in the neighborhood that come regularly because this is where their friends are. We have folks who walk down from the rescue mission and are looking for a hot meal and get a lot more in the process, we hope.
1: Oh, that's awesome. What, when did you kind of change the way this was done? Was that part of your, you brought some real, you talked about collaborative leadership. This is kind of collaborative eating. So was it easy to switch, or did it take a little convincing?
2: It did take some convincing. I think it was a little different from how things had been done for years prior to that, and probably, honestly, not the most efficient way. It's a lot easier to just clean off long rows of white tables and put the chairs up on the tables and sweep underneath, you know, that kind of cleanup. And so you can see why, for efficiency reasons, you might have something that looks a little more institutional. It's but we really... And it wasn't just me making this decision. I do like collaborative leadership, like you said, and there I remember it well. There was a table, and we were sitting around it, a group from some from the neighborhood, some long-timers there at Potter's Wheel, and a pastor from the city that we just came away from that meeting feeling like we need to change the atmosphere, the physical environment, so that we can start to change the culture.
1: And I think, Chris, you're right. I mean, I know as a facilitator, I've walked into situations, I'm

0: like, this isn't going to go well. Yeah. It didn't feel right. People couldn't see one another. I've seen it where people, like, had some people higher up and some people lower up. I mean, head tables, you know, stuff like that. It ceases to be the round table that we've read about.
1: Yeah.
0: Mm-hmm. So you did that, and how did people feel? If you go to this lunch, do you have the ability to help with it too? Like, or is it somehow something that you could start helping serve to, not just receive?
1: Yes. So, you know, we do have a group of volunteers, especially on our Tuesday lunch, who they're very committed and they love serving every single week and preparing the meal, serving the meal, cleaning everything up, and really interacting with the people who come. But those aren't the only people that serve. We do have some people who sometimes they have community service that they need to work off. I wanted to tell a story about a young man who came in to the Potter's Wheel on Saturday during our breakfast. He actually rang the doorbell maybe an hour early. And I went to the door and I said, well, we're not serving yet. You know, we'll be serving it at 9. And he said, well, I just wondered if maybe I could volunteer. And so I said, sure, why don't you come in? And I actually was down a volunteer that day and we needed to wrap some silverware. So I thought, well, this would be a good opportunity for us to just kind of sit here and get to know each other. So he came in, we have a volunteer form, he filled that out, and then he looked at me and he said, now, I'm on the street, I'm staying on the street, I think you should know that. And I was like, okay, like, it really didn't matter for the what we were about to do together. Yeah. Here. I showed him how to wrap the silverware, and, you know, when we got to chatting, and he told me a little bit of his story, and he said, and I think you should know, I'm an alcoholic. And I thought, okay. And we kept wrapping silverware. And he did a beautiful job and he helped out and we had a really pleasant conversation. And I learned a lot and he learned some, you know, about us. And then he interacted with a few other people that were there and got to have his breakfast. And when he was leaving, he said, thank you for being so kind to me. And I just thought to myself, you know, all I did was have him work for me for free.
0: Yeah.
1: And just really listen and tried to understand him a little bit and just value the place he was in his life at that moment, you know, and just, you know, try to just learn more about him. And that felt like kindness to him.
0: Yeah.
1: And that just is interesting. And
0: well, it was. That was kindness, Chris. Oh, my gosh. I love it. Well, and so much creating a sense of belonging is so much of the human condition to feel like they can belong. Yeah. And the no judgment. Mm. So that's one of my indicators. If I am struggling and thinking about somebody in a way that even hints towards judgment, mm-hmm. I need to either clear that up, mm-hmm. or find somebody else to help, because I cannot help anybody I'm mm-hmm. judging.
1: Yeah.
0: I mean, you know, I'm a recovering alcoholic too, and I just hope he finds his way into mm-hmm. meetings where he will also get that same sense of people saying, come on in. And really, in community, it seems like Potter's Wheel, some of the recovering places, regardless of what you've done, if you are willing to come in and see if we can't help, I mean, mm-hmm. there's so much hope.
1: Yeah. Yeah.
0: I mean, I know people who were on the street mm-hmm. and then ended up at the rescue mission. I'm thinking of my friend Philip, and then he's ended up creating a recovery process for the homeless people at the rescue mission.
1: Mm-hmm.
0: So would he be qualified for that job had he not been a homeless thing? And he was a teacher before. I don't know if you knew that.
1: I didn't know that.
0: just hearing people's stories. Mm-hmm. Oh, Chris, mm-hmm. what a wonderful thing.
1: I also think the ability to do something productive with his hands while he sat there. I mean, it is something we really needed at the potter's wheel. He was absolutely contributing. And there's something innate within us that, that we need to be needed and to
0: have purpose.
1: Yes, exactly. Yes. And so I feel like that was another aspect of that story that I think we really want to try to multiply that over and over and over with individuals that come in. Everybody has something to contribute, and we want to help them find their niche so that they can do that because it's good for them.
2: Yes, exactly. Yeah. Everybody, I mean, humans themselves, the innate sense to feel like they are needed, like mm-hmm. they, like there's an, you know, that sense of feeling important, you know, in doing whatever it is that you're doing, if you know what you're passionate about. But just, I don't know, I just keep going back and thinking about, I don't know, just I get from a ministry sense and like just journeys, like you never know where anybody's at. So like just hearing what he had to say, and he was like, you know, like, that's so cool to hear that and to know that he needed somebody to listen and you were able to offer that for him. And it could be as simple as that. That is so amazing.
0: And knowing people, I remember at one point, Don Crankshaw, while I was at the library, called me and said, I have somebody at the library who is struggling with addiction. And I don't know what to do to serve him. He was in HR at that time. So I called, it was a guy. So I called one of the guys in recovery and put them together. And the guy made it. I mean, so knowing for us, if we're listening to this or we're part of this, okay, so if somebody is hungry, we know where to send them on Tuesday and on Saturday. Yep. If you all find that they need recovery, connecting those people to, or homelessness, mm-hmm. knowing where to send people, mm-hmm. sometimes that connectedness is the most important thing. No judgment, listen, find a way to connect. And then when those people, when anybody makes it from that situation, they are so equipped mm-hmm. to help the next person because they've been through it.
1: Yeah.
0: You know, it's just mm-hmm. so amazing what can happen. So, anyway, oh my gosh, it's already time for a break. When we come back, we're going to talk more about what Potter's Wheel does, and I think we're going to get to hear about the Kids Zone and what we're doing with kids.
1: Yeah.
0: When we return.
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0: The Fair Housing Law prohibits discrimination in the sale, rental, and financing of housing-related transactions. 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Any actions or omissions taken because of race, sex, color, religion, disability, familial status, or national origin that restricts your housing choices is unlawful. 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

0: Today's program has previously aired.
1: Welcome back to Leadership Connections. If you're just listening now, we have Chris Fleming from the Potter's Wheel, and she has been describing some of the wonderful things that Potter's Wheel does for the neighborhood, the people in the neighborhood. It's very open, very caring. It's a great place to just, it's a safe, wonderful place to be. Now, Chris, through all of the listening and being engaged in with the neighbors, the school, you've told me, and I think I knew this too, is that some of the kids were they were struggling. They were just struggling in school. They were some achievement issues, and so you all have been doing some work around that. Certainly, and I think are you involved with Glenwood? Are you involved with Lodge too?
2: No, that's
1: a little farther.
2: We're exclusively involved with Glenwood, very intentionally.
1: And I think that's important to get exactly what you can do and manage rather than trying to save the whole world. Really get serious with the folks right around your area. So tell us about that and the kids zone and all that kind of good stuff.
2: Yeah. What we realized is that some children who had come early to Potter's Wheel programming back in early 2000s had now grown up and were still living in the same housing complex where they were raised, trying to raise their own six children. And that was a big concern to us. We had kind of lost track somewhere through the process. And so we felt like there needed to be a longer-term approach, because as you know, generational poverty is one of those things that just has a way of holding on tight, a tight grip for our kids. If they've been raised in a place where that's all they've ever known, and they've not had a chance to really dream and really hope for their own future, they're going to have some obstacles. And so we started to explore different approaches. And one of those is the Harlem Children's Zone that has been going on for a few decades.
1: Yeah.
2: Yes. Yeah. And several people from here actually have been there and learned from that model. And so we love that model. And the reason is it is a way to what we consider wrapping kids up. It's a kids zone, kids-centric model, which means that we take the child exactly like they are, the way they come to us. If it's a second grader, everything that they have brought with them, if it's trauma, if it's learning challenges, and we look at what assets they have that they've brought with them. And we say, how can we emphasize this asset? How can we help this child grow? So all the kids that are in our kid zone at the moment are from the south side of Evansville. And that includes really four neighborhoods: Goosetown, the Glenwood neighborhood, TP Park neighborhood, and Culver neighborhood. And we are very exclusive. If you see those neighborhoods drawn out on a map, they look like a triangle. Mm-hmm. So we're very exclusive to that triangle. And our partner school is just one school, like we've already said, Glenwood Leadership Academy. And we've worked very hard to develop strong, trusting relationships with the administrators there. Angie Oliver is like best friends.
1: She's wonderful.
2: With me. And we are just doing everything we possibly can to support the good stuff that's happening at Glenwood right now. School started yesterday for half of our kids, you know, and we'll start on Wednesday for the other half. And so we're doing everything we can to support their goals for the year at that school. In fact, we employ three of our employees spend every single day at Glenwood working in classrooms, and those people are called peacemakers. Their role is to support the kids that are in our kid zone, and the teachers that lead their classrooms, And really our objective is relational, for one, because we want to see the same kids that we care about in after-school programs. We want to see how things are going at school. And then just academic support. If they missed a skill someplace along the way, they might be part of a small group that our peacemaker pulls out so that they can have just some enrichment activities. So that's part of it, is peacemakers in the school.
1: And I might
3: You go. I'm going to be an elementary teacher, so this is, you know, this is exciting to hear for me. Are the peacemakers, is it more like, is there, with your, like, relationship with Glenwood, do you, is there specific classes that just the kids that you work with are in, or is it something where they're more like adjuncts and they just kind of pop in and out whenever it, that's more, okay.
2: Yeah, so we, each one of the peacemakers is kind of a specialist in a couple of grade levels. So okay. We have like a K to two.
3: Gotcha.
2: Peacemaker, and that particular person makes sure that, you know, there are certain kids. We have 55 kids right now in our kid zone that have signed the promise, and I'll talk about that, what that means in just a little bit. But they're checking on those kids in their individual classrooms and supporting those teachers that are teaching that age group level. And then we have a third and fourth, and then we have more of a middle school specialist.
3: That's awesome.
1: And if you've been in the classroom before, I've been in to help teach certain leadership things in classrooms, and I've observed a really good teachers, but within a school that has some challenges, what I saw, one lady, she had about a third that kids that had some real special situations. There were some personality disorders, there were some things. And then she had some ADHD, and she had some autism, and blah, blah, blah. And then the other third just had poverty. Like, all of them had poverty. But
2: right, right.
1: Mm-hmm. So it was for one teacher to manage all of the differences and the challenges within that classroom. It's possible, but whenever we were there, it really helped her, because we could help if somebody was having a tough day or
2: Absolutely.
1: Whatever. So this isn't because teachers aren't teaching well.
2: Right.
1: This is because the situations in our schools at times, the challenges and the opportunities are so great that if community is not helping our educators, I don't think educators alone can deal with all the things that are happening today.
3: Mm-hmm. Education, like, you know, when it comes to teaching, there's no cookie cutter method. It's not as easy as it's made out to be. Every kid learns different. Mm-hmm. And then you have all the other, like, Maslow hierarchy of basic need things going on there. And so if those aren't being met, then you have to add that on to what else is going on. And so there's like a lot of layers to it. And so any help like what you're giving sounds like it's absolutely incredible.
2: Yeah, we just trying to get kids feeling safe, feeling calm, so that they're ready to learn. Mm-hmm. That is a huge part of what goes on, you know, at Glenwood. And they do a phenomenal job of differentiating, you know, making sure that the kids who have certain needs, that those are being met. But you know, kids come in with what they come in with, and it's a public school. So every child is going to get the kind of assistance that child needs. And it's very complicated. You know, we need to pray for our teachers. It's
1: a lot.
2: It is a lot.
1: And Angie is wonderful. She's a Sheila Huff prodigy. I mean, Sheila trained her. So if you don't know Angie, but you know Sheila, you understand the caliber of educator we're talking about. And she works hard to pass it on. But she's so open to the assistance. Mm-hmm. And that, to me, that sets her above so many other people, because she is willing. She doesn't see community help as a weakness. She sees it as an asset and better possibilities for her people. And I think that's
2: right.
1: Absolutely fabulous.
2: Yes.
1: Angie is so cool.
2: Yep.
1: So you've got your peacemakers in there. What else is going on?
2: So we have an after-school program that is going to be this year specifically for our Kids Zone kids. And I had mentioned earlier the promise. What that means is that we've been working with a child maybe through after school, or we've gotten to know them through one of our other programs, and they live in the neighborhood, they attend Glenwood School, And we've sat down with their parents and said, we want to make a commitment to see your child succeed, and we're going to do whatever it takes along with you as parent to see them succeed, not just high school graduation, but through college and into life. So we're making a long-term commitment, and it's a promise. It's actually an agreement between Potter's Wheel, the parents, and the child that we're all going to use our power to help that child succeed. So we're talking about kids born this year, graduating from high school in 2039.
3: That makes me feel
2: And so that's the kind of long-term commitment this approach affords. So we have 55 kids right now, and kids and parents, you know, that have signed the promise. That's about 18 families. And we have 30 kids right now on our waiting list that live in the neighborhood, that we're already connected with, that attend Glenwood School and could benefit from the additional support.
1: Yeah. And so, in order to get the 30 kids off the waiting list, what do we need to do? How do we help you?
2: So, we have family care coordinators who are basically the kind of people who can be connected with the family, the child. They do wraparound care. So it's case management in a sense, but it's very relational. These are the kind of people who visit the home, talk to mom about her own college needs, you know, what she's trying to accomplish. She sets goals, and for herself and for her kids. And then this person just walks alongside the parents and the child to see them succeed. And so it's a very fluid process. Families need, you know, any level of assistance. Some are doing great, just need a cheerleader and how to help their kid get into New Tech next year or something mm-hmm. like that. And so there's that. All the way to the lights are cut, and they need some help with the light bill. And so we find a resource in the community that can help with that type of thing.
1: That's awesome. I bet it's time for break. Okay, when we come back, let's talk. We're going to drill down a little bit more about family care coordinators, peacekeepers, what that means, and how we can help you continue to do this great work when we return.
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1: Welcome back to Leadership Connections. We have been talking about all things Potter's Wheel and Kids Zone. I mean, wow. Gracie and I are learning so much.
2: Yes.
1: How cool is it that those relationships have been built? We find out what's going on. And then to be able to apply real solutions in Kids Zone that not only help the young people get where they need to go long term, but it connects family care coordinators and the community resources to the parents who are supporting the kids, plus helping the teachers. This is, I'm afraid it's going to have to get the badass. This is badass. I love it. Love it. All right. So, you told us in the last segment that there were 30 kids waiting. Mm-hmm. What do we need? If people are listening, what does it take? Number one, how do we get our kids signed up? Number two, how do we look into the peacekeeper work and the family care coordinating so that we can get the kids off the waiting list and new kids come in too? So tell us about it.
2: So each of our family care coordinators has a caseload of about 20 kids at a time. So, and that's not a big caseload on the social services standard, but because the work is very intense and we're very relational and hands-on, that's about what each one can handle. So I'm going to need some additional case managers. So if you know of people who understand our population, the kinds of kids that we're working with and the families.
1: Is this a paid job or a volunteer?
2: It surely is.
1: It's a paid job. Okay, that's what I wanted to make sure.
2: It is,
1: okay.
2: And we're actually taking applications currently
1: for
2: what we know is going to be just an influx of new kids for the fall. So that is a paid position. We also, though, have room for volunteers to support in especially our after-school programs where, you know, we have kids all the way from kindergarten up through the eighth grade who have an individualized academic plan so that they're hitting some of those areas that they need additional help. And then also just the fun, just the enrichment of building relationships and being together. And so that's a great place for volunteers to be involved. And they, in order to do that, they would just need to come to the Potter's Wheel. We do have, you know, a complete background check process and application process and all of that. There's training involved with that. So, but for people who really have a heart for seeing kids who maybe have every disadvantage against them, but they want to succeed, they want to have a great life, and you could help them along that pathway, this is a place for you. So that's a big part of it too. We are a nonprofit organization, you know, just frankly, the way that we survive is through contributions. About 57% of our contributions come from just regular people putting a check in the mail and sending it to the Potter's Wheel. That kind of effort, that's what allows us to hire the top-notch professionals that can, you know, wrap these kids up and make sure that we don't lose anybody else through the cracks.
1: Yeah. And the one thing I can tell you for sure, if you are working with Potter's Wheel and specifically in Glenwood, the culture at Glenwood is outstanding. Mm-hmm. Sometimes just feeling good about where I am is really important, and having respect for the people around me. And I know that Angie Oliver and her team, they have created a culture that is unbelievable. If you go there, you're going to feel it. You're going to feel the same way about Potter's Wheel. So if working in a place, it's important to have that culture and the way it feels, this is an A+. But also to actually have the capacity to see that the kids can get better in their families mm-hmm. because the kids and their families have decided to do this.
2: Yes.
1: This isn't
2: They're
1: pressing
2: committed.
1: Your idea onto somebody else.
2: Right.
1: It's helping people reach goals, right, mm-hmm. that they themselves have set
2: Absolutely.
1: And been determined.
2: Yes.
1: So, Chris, has this been working? I mean, you've been doing this a little bit. What kinds of success have you seen? Does Angie have any statistics or anything to go with it?
2: We are actually right in the process of trying to crunch some of those numbers, so I don't have them right in front of me, but that might have to be another radio show
1: someday. Oh, that's okay. We can do that for sure. Yes. We can do that for sure.
2: But let me just tell you one little anecdotal story real quick. We have been working with a family that is a large family, and one of their little kiddos is going into kindergarten. And so we do something special called the Bullpups Boot Camp, and it gets those kindergartners about 4 weeks in the beginning of the summer, just getting used to being in the school.
1: Oh, wonderful.
2: They get to know their teachers.
1: That's awesome.
2: And so many of the kids, what we have found is that a lot of kids haven't had a lot of preschool or academic and opportunities, and so we just wanted to give them not a full preschool year or anything, but just a little bit of a taste of what it means to be in school. And we just saw incredible results off the charts because of that program. And lots of kids, we use the Brigance, which is a tool where we measure kindergarten readiness, and the before and then the after.
1: Oh, wow.
2: Is such a contrast. And just to see that kids are ready. Kids are ready for kindergarten that went through that program that would not have been if they had not gone through it. So,
3: and just getting them acclimated to the school mm-hmm. is huge. And because kindergarten, I mean, that's the first time they're really away from home that long yeah. and have long days and like all these new oh, that's awesome. Yeah. That's absolutely awesome.
2: Yeah. So yesterday we got a lot of great feedback from the teachers and the kids walking in. They'll start to see our little kindergartners walking into the classroom, and just to see they're ready. They're controlled. They know what to do. They're in that calm, ready to learn state.
1: And so often, and this is true with adults and kids, that ability to be present is so huge. Mm-hmm. And if we're somewhere else, if we're worried about something, we're scared, anything like that, the ability to actually learn is so diminished.
2: Absolutely.
1: So this is an awesome idea. And I would think maybe even enhanced need because of COVID. There's just been such a start and stop to in-person mask, all kinds of things, which has affected the youngest of our kids the worst.
2: Yes.
1: So I'm sure Kids Zone will be huge in catching kids up if they've fallen a little bit behind.
2: Absolutely.
1: Mm-hmm. So this is wonderful. Gosh, it makes me wonder if other schools will want to adopt the same mm-hmm. kind of programming. If it's working, when you can show that it is, oh, that is so, so cool. So if you could wave your magic wand, Chris, and like if you could get things just the way you needed them to really be so asset-based with these kids and their families and all that kind of stuff, what would it look like in your world if you could just have everything that everybody needed? What would it be like?
2: Well, I think, first of all, we would want to just be serving more children.
1: Yeah.
2: More children that go to Glenwood, that live in that triangle. We would love to be able to support just a greater percentage of the kids who are there at the school. We know that it makes a huge difference to be able to affect a few, and it can change the entire atmosphere of the classroom. But if we could have a majority
1: yes.
2: of those kids, that would make all the difference.
1: And over time, I've worked with a different Kids Zone too in Henderson. They do great things too.
2: Yes, they do.
1: But the Harlem Kids Zone, it just became more and more attractive. More and more people knew about it. Therefore, there were more kids that were able to use it. And this, I'm sure, is a learning process for the school, the neighbor, you know, everybody to get connected. It's so amazing, and so uplifting. Chris, if somebody is listening and they would like to volunteer, get involved, get employed, get something like that, I'm sure you would love for the people involved to really reflect what the kids look like themselves.
2: Absolutely. Yes.
1: So black and brown would be fabulous, right? I mean, we want that. How would they get a hold of you so that they could do that?
2: Well, the very best way is to call the Potter's Wheel and talk to me, Chris. And the number, I'm just going to tell you, the number is area code 812-401-4440. That's the best way. And then we'll have a conversation, find out where your passions are, and then help you get to the right place so that you can work those passions for the good of the kids in our neighborhood.
1: Yeah, it's awesome. Chris, I want to thank you so much for doing the work you do. I know it's making a huge difference in your neighborhood and also for the kids at Glenwood School. So anyway, thank you so much for coming.
2: Well, thank you.
3: Thank you.
2: Thank you for having me. I appreciate it very much.
1: Awesome. Listeners, until next week.
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5: The Word 120, the New King James Version of the Bible. Mankind has a history of getting things wrong whenever we follow the dictates of our own heart. It was never more evident when there was a decision on the part of those in positions of authority to crucify an innocent man who was God in the flesh while on earth. The beauty of God's word is in knowing that He allows for the redemption of mankind when we mess things up, or else we all would be lost. Such was the case with the discussion of the Apostle Peter with those Judeans who had participated in the crucifixion of Jesus Christ. Acts 2 and verse 36, Peter says to them, "Let all the house of Israel know assuredly that God has made this Jesus, whom you crucify, both Lord and Christ." Remember, they had messed up, and it was not a small mess up. Verse 37 says, "Now when they heard this, they were cut to the heart and said to Peter and the rest of the apostles, 'Men and brethren, what shall we do?'" Whenever we mess things up with God, certain actions must be taken, such as the need for repentance in order to be forgiven of sin. There is no wiggle room involved. It's a must. That's the beauty of God's mercy and grace for mankind. Verses 38 and 39 says, "Then Peter said to them, 'Repent and let every one of you be baptized in the name of Jesus Christ for the remission of sins, and you shall receive the gift of the Holy Spirit. For the promise is to you and to your children and to all who are afar off, as many as the Lord our God will call.'" Do you need to repent? The answer is yes, we all do.
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11: Good morning, listening audience. As always, we thank you so much for staying in tuned with us. This is your host of Community Chat. This is Melissa, and I am excited about today's show. And what better way to air this show the day before Father's Day? I am joined by my brother in Christ, my friend. We had the pleasure of following each other on TikTok. I know his family, know his aunt, who is very dear and close to me. And I thought, what better way to have a conversation about this subject matter, especially around Father's Day. So what I am going to do, I am going to turn the mic over to him, let him introduce himself, and we are going to go ahead and get started. So, sir, thank you so much for joining me this morning. I would love for you to introduce yourself to the listening audience.
12: Hey, thanks for having me, Melissa. This is Ramel Pitt. I am the founder of Reestablished. It's a transformation movement aiding in the transformation of men and women across the globe. I have currently written 4 books, and it's just on a journey to just see emphatic change in the lives of anyone who may tune into my resources. I am also a native of Evansville, Indiana, currently living in the Kentucky area.
11: Wonderful. Well, thank you so, so much for joining me today. So what we are going to do, because I am truly excited about this, so we are going to go ahead and get started. So, of course, you are an author of numerous books, but the one book that we are going to be talking about today, Secrets of Rejection, The Lie Spoken at Birth, and the Father Who Had the Final Word. So the first question I am going to ask you, Mr. Pitt, what was the lie spoken over your life at birth? And when did you first realize that that lie was shaping how you saw yourself moving forward?
12: That's pretty loaded. However, I was born in 1976, August 8th, 1976, to be precise. And my earthly father stood over me and pronounced a curse over me. He declared something over me even before I could understand words, formulate sentences, even before I had the mental capacity to understand that I was even existing. And so what I realized is that throughout my life, especially in my adolescent years, there were things that began to develop regarding what was spoken that began to shape an identity that was never meant to be just from those words that he's spoken. And so it started poking its head in my early childhood, in my family line. It started poking its head in middle school. It started poking its head, and it really took form and started taking shape in high school. And what ended up happening is I noticed that I started believing the thing, and my life from that point began to spiral into this particular area that he spoke of. Mm-hmm. And I didn't even have the opportunity to combat it because I was too young to realize what was being spoken over me.
11: And that is so, you talk about me with the loaded question, right? That really is a loaded answer. Because how important is it as adults that we have to realize the words that we speak over someone? And I tell people, you don't even have to be a believer, right, to understand the power of a word or words. And so, Ramel, if you can give language
13: to that particular segment of the importance of words and the word and or words that we use, especially when we speak over a child, right? Because there's so many things that we can say, oh, you're going to be great. Oh, you're going to be just like your daddy. Those type of things, right? The positive and the negative. And so in the short amount of time that we have right now, if you can speak to that.
12: So if, you know, a lot of people listening may not be a believer. However, in the Bible, it does say that the power of life and death is in our tongues. It's in the words that we speak. And those that love it begin to eat the fruit thereof. And so I personally have learned as I begin to walk and understand and come into being as the person that I am today, that words are very important to someone's journey, whether you're building them up or whether you're knocking them down. And I have become very cognizant of the things that come out of my mouth, meaning I put much thought into what I'm about to say, not sitting on the side where I've already said it. Now I'm trying to take it back. Mm-hmm. No, I'm trying to watch what I say before it releases out of my mouth, because I understand we go throughout life and we're just releasing. We're loose. You know what I mean? A lot of us don't care. We're indifferent and we're saying stuff, not realizing that over a child, over an adult, you're setting something in place that now they have to process, because it's a seed. Words are seeds. Now they have to process in their own time, in their own way, with their own understanding, and put whatever you may have said, whether good or bad, they have to store it. They have to archive it in such a way that it makes sense to their daily life at this point. So it's really important when you don't think it matters, when you don't think someone's listening or the birds of the air aren't carrying the words that come out of your mouth. Mm-hmm. It's very, very important to know that whoever you are, wherever you're from, that the things that release, because we are spirit beings, the things that we release out of our mouths impact atmospheres, mindsets, identities, cultures, whatever the case may be. We look at certain climates and certain regions. And when I say climates, I mean certain mainstream activities that may happen in certain regions. Like you got a lot of murder and things, and like St. Louis is really known for that. And what happens is things are cultivated over people, over regions, over cultures, because people continue to talk about what is normal, which agitates the thing that's in place, instead of speaking something, and it may be something negative, instead of speaking something positive over it and reshaping how people look at certain environments and certain cultures and certain mindsets.
13: Wonderful. So we have about 3 minutes left in this particular segment. And the one question that I want to ask, because we're still talking about identity and language and words and things, especially when they go undressed or how to work through them. And the next question is that I have for you is, what do you think rejection does to a child's identity when he or she, of course, is growing up and it becomes unaddressed?
12: Honestly, I believe it teaches a child to answer questions nobody asked. They begin wondering what's wrong with me. That was a big, big, huge question for me. Mm-hmm. So it caused me the gifts and talents that may have been displayed, it positioned me in a place of comparison, because now that I'm feeling, because of words and because of rejection, that I'm not good enough, everything that I am doing now, not only am I trying to stake my claim in life, but I'm now comparing myself to those that you are saying is good enough.
13: Yeah.
12: My existence off of somebody else's existence, trying to come up to par, come up to speed, whatever you want to say,
13: and
12: aging my existence on somebody else's existence, which then drives me or drove me to people pleasing.
13: Yes.
12: If I'm not good enough, if I can be good enough to satisfy you or to please you, then now somewhere in the equation I may fit. And so left unaddressed, though, rejection becomes a lens through which every relationship is interpreted. Every relationship is interpreted.
13: This is so good, because how many times, especially now as adults, right? Because we're entering that middle age, adult frame, if you will, age set, that we have been aiming to please people, but realizing all along the majority of it is trying to find out who we are, what we are, and how we can even be better, right? And so I want to touch on that a little bit more when we come back from our very first commercial break. And real quick, in about 15 seconds, Romeo, I would love for you to let us know how we can follow you on all platforms on social media.
12: Okay, so on TikTok, I'm just under Romeo Pitt at Reestablished, and you can find me there. And I have a website at www.re-established.com, where you can find the resources that I have created, including 4 self-published books that are linked to Amazon. And yeah, I'm pretty simple. I am even on Facebook at Romeo Pitt. And so anybody that feels like they need help or need a roadmap for transformation or change or shifting their mindset, they can find me in any of those areas.
13: Wonderful. So thank you so much for that. We are going to take our very first commercial break, because we do have bills to pay. So this is Melissa with Community Chat.
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3: Welcome back, listening audience. As always, we thank you so much for staying in tuned with us. I am joined by author, motivational speaker, all the things, right? Mr. Ramel Pitt. He is an author of 4 books, and the one that we are discussing today, and I do believe how befitting and timely, because Father's Day weekend, is his latest book called Secrets of Rejection, The Lie Spoken at Birth, and The Father Who Had the Final Word. And so, Ramel, prior to us taking our very first commercial break, you talked about something I think that was very, very important. And I think something that we don't talk about, I do believe that we all do without knowing that we do it, and that's people pleasing. And I think what a lot of people fail to realize that people pleasing truly comes from a mindset. And so give language to that as to how negative that can be if you don't tap in and realize that, yeah, I've been people pleasing for quite some time.
4: Yeah, and it started as early as childhood. I grew up in church, which I'm really grateful for. However, you know, my little theme for this season is people are people everywhere you go.
3: Yes.
4: I don't care what state you're in. I don't care what city you're in. You're going to look and you're going to realize that, oh, these are the same kind of people, no matter where I'm at. So growing up in church, very gifted young man, not to stroke my own ego, but you know, we all are born with gifts and talents and abilities that were free to us, God breathed, God given. And I began to operate in those things as a young man. I'm a singer / songwriter. I was also a choir director at a very young age and very, very good in these areas. But because of the rejection, I never realized how good I was, or I wasn't as good as this kid over here, that kid over there, because, you know, rejection had hammered me down. And so it began to break me inside of those gifts. And then I started like shying away from the very thing that God had created me to do and to hone in on and everything like that. And so what do? You start trying to perform to become the best so that you can fit into the other categories of people that were accepted.
3: Mm-hmm.
4: And so as I grew and became, even in my earlier adulthood, mind you, I'm about to be 50 in August, I just begin to really do things performance style to gain the attention of others, because I just wanted to fit in. I just wanted to be accepted.

0: And so what ends up happening is the longer that thing pushes on you, that thing called rejection pushes on you, what I found myself doing was going to the places where I was embraced. And so in 1998, I moved to Indianapolis, Indiana. I was 20 years old, about to turn 21 in just a few months. And immediately, if you know anything about Indianapolis, the LGBTQ culture is really vocal there, and they're really bold. It's really a thing, and people are who they are. It's a bigger city, and in bigger cities, I learned that you can be whoever you want to be. You know what I'm
1: Exactly.
0: saying? So at 20 years old, being broken in my mind, being broken in the gifts and talents that the Lord blessed me with, it was that crowd of people that began to see me, whether it was negative or not, they begin to see me. And when you're seen, and when you feel needed and wanted after being broken so many years, it's like you take the first bus rolling. And so I began to really embrace a lifestyle that was completely contradictory to how they taught me growing up. But it was easy for me to embrace because the people that were supposed to love me horizontally had a problem doing that. Although I witnessed them loving God vertically, easily, but struggling to love me horizontally. And so, and this was not just quote unquote church members, but it was family inside the church. And so with that added pressure or negative feeling and tone, it was easy to walk away from the church into the arms of people that embrace me.
1: And even that there, because I hear you, the one word, if I could speak out, that I hear even in this moment is accountability. And so the one thing that I want to ask you, because you are very accountable, you are very honest, excuse me, about accountability in your book, why was it important for you not to tell this story as a victim, but as someone willing to make his own decision?
0: Well, first of all, I wanted to control the narrative. At the age of 32, things spiraled completely out of control again, based on what rejection did to me, until anything that was accepting, I was doing, living, embracing, and all of that stuff. And so I found myself where I was ruined by rejection, I find myself begin to ruin other people unintentionally. And before I knew it, I was lifting up my eyes in a prison for the next 8.5 years. And from the gate, from the earliest onset of me going to the police station in Evansville, Indiana, turning myself in, I knew in that moment that everything from that moment needed to be all on me if I was going to heal from 32 years back of all the things that wounded me as from a baby up to that point. And so I didn't want anybody else to be responsible. I didn't want anybody else to take the blame. I was very vulnerable in the moment because I knew if I didn't turn now, that I may never turn. And so I wanted to take full responsibility, put it all out there so that I could personally heal, and hopefully through me healing and surrendering my life back to God, I could be in a position to pray and see even the ones that I hurt heal in the process.
1: Wow. That is really, really good, because I think too far often we all have done something or do things, but we never want to, we want other people to own up to responsibility, but we don't want to be held accountable for such. And I appreciate you for giving voice and language to that. So the next question that I have for you real quick, and we have about 2 minutes left in this particular segment. So it's segueing, into, of course, your incarceration. And you talk about, you know, being incarcerated. And so most people think prison is the end of a story. For you, I know it became the beginning of a very new one. What happened to you behind those four walls?
0: So it was really amazing. So I didn't know, I never felt the sense of accomplishment until I got behind those four walls. I knew that when I got there, that everything that happened behind those walls were preparing me for my exit. Though 8.5 years down the road, I just began to attack all the things that I didn't, meaning education, licensing, being able to get my apprenticeship and being noticed in the Department of Labor and barber's license, and just growing. I even got my GED in prison. Never took the time in the streets, none of that. Got my barber's license in prison, things begin to crack open for me in prison, and it began to shift my mindset. So whereas I never felt good enough and capable to achieve on the streets up to that point or in mainstream society, in prison, there was a focus that came upon me that said that not only can you achieve, but this is not the end of your story. I know the odds are all stacked up against me. I know that there's a stigma, a label, or whatever that will forever be on me. But if my story is going to shift and change, I had to control the narrative.
1: Yeah.
0: So I zoomed in prayerfully, quietly, even though I was surrounded with 50 to 52 men, I was able to go take a chair, a pillow, a sheet, and create a tabernacle, create a quiet space with all the chaos around me where God could speak to me as I just sat quietly in his presence. And he just began to shift and change my mindset.
1: Wow, I love this so much, Ramil. So what we are going to do, we are going to take another commercial break because we have bills to pay, right? So this literally gives us a segue to talk about forgiving yourself and forgiveness. So when we come back, we are going to talk about that particular subject matter. This is Melissa with Community Chat.
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1: Welcome back, listening audience. As always, we thank you so much for staying in tuned with us. Again, I am joined by my brother in Christ, my friend, Mr. Ramel Pitt. Again, Mr. Pitt, thank you just for taking out the time, and thank you for your transparency and your vulnerability, not only in the words that were formulated with the book, but now the language that you're giving it, speaking it out, right? So thank you so, so much. I want to talk about forgiving yourself and even forgiveness. And I think we fail to realize that forgiveness isn't really for them, it's for you, right? Because it frees you internally to do what you need to do, to continue what you need to do. And so the question that I have for you is, how did you begin forgiving yourself for the choices that you made and the pain that resulted from them?
0: So I can say this initially, it is not an easy feat by any stretch of the imagination, especially when the pain and all that runs so terribly deep. And so what I realized is that although I was loving God, had turned back to God, had been seeking God and all those things, I struggled with forgiving myself probably until year 6 or 7 of an 8.5 year prison stay. And that's because I am not the kind of person who sets out to damage, to harm, to hurt anyone. But the fact that I was capable of doing so really, like, it almost like branded me for not forgiving myself. And so it took many years of tears and praying and worship and hearing the voice of God in the stillness and quiet of the altar that I created inside that prison, and the Lord telling me over and over and over again that I'm still his son. He literally drilled that in me for years. But I did this, but I'm still your son. But how can I come back from this? But you're still my son. You're still my son. You're still my son. And so he drilled that in me so tough until just the same way rejection marked me, that language and those words begin to mark me, and I begin to learn re-identification based on the scriptures and what God said about me, opposed to 32 years of ruin and what people and the lie of an unseen enemy said about me. So it took 7 years to say, okay, I let it go. Yeah. I let it go.
1: Oh, this is good, because I mean, literally, you just answered the next question that I had for you, because I was going to ask you, what did you learn about God's love that you had never understood before you going to prison, right? What did you understand about his love? Because I think a lot of times, you know, we tell people God is love and he loves you. But I always tell people, how can we know that God is love if we don't even know who he is?
0: So I like I said, I grew up in church, and I wanted to clarify, I had issues receiving love as a child in church, but it was not the sum total of everybody. But what made it stand out, it was lack of love from some in leadership that mattered most to me. So to answer this question, I didn't, even though I knew about God and I experienced God, I experienced his presence, I experienced his glory, you know, his manifest presence. And but because of the mix of rejection and trying to receive, seeing love look one way to others and love look another way to me, because it's the people and it's the parents that we come up with that are supposed to exemplify or be the example of God's love first to us, so that we can understand love directly from him at the end of the thing. And so because of that mixture, it was hard to realize that there was truly unconditional love for me. And so when I was set in that prison and I was snatched away from mainstream society, I was snatched away from my family, I realized that all I had was God at this point. And so with his, in his faithfulness, in his kindness, in his long suffering and tender mercies towards me as an individual, I begin to realize that when God made a decision about me, about you, about any of us, God doesn't change his mind.
1: Exactly.
0: What he decided about me from before the foundation of the world, it was in stone. It was settled in heaven. And God was trying to get me to align in the earth so that he could establish it here with me. And so I begin to come into agreement with what he said. I begin to believe who he said he was to me, in me, through me. And I begin to see results in that prison setting until I prayed for cancer patients that had stage 4 cancers, and I watched them healed. I prayed for pagans, people that were non-believers and Satan worshipers who had heart issues, and they came to me because no matter what they believed, they knew there was something unique about this young man, and I prayed for them and they would be healed. And so as God began to show me that no matter where you come from, no matter what yesterday looked like, I still choose you. I'm still going to heal you fully. I'm still going to position you. All you have to do is receive my love. So I used to literally say these words right here. I don't deserve it, but I receive it.
1: Mm. Oh, that's good. That is really, really good. The next question that I have for you, why do you think it is hard for us to believe that God still loves us in spite of who we are and what we do and have done?
0: Yeah, life has a way of throwing you some bowls. And it in that, it has the capacity to crush your moral makeup. And so the more you're crushed, like Humpty Dumpty, he had a great fall, right? And Humpty Dumpty couldn't put himself back together again. But it was the people around Humpty Dumpty that put him together again. And so he still was who he was in his brokenness, but he relied on the care, the love, the concern of others to help put him back together again. Mm. And so I learned in all of this that what I needed, though it was coming by way of the hand of God, I realized that God uses people from the beginning of time. He used people. And so I learned honor in such a way because I seen things in others that I wanted. And I understand now that in order to partake in these things, that I needed to honor so that grace on the individual that I was reaching out to or individuals that I was reaching out to, I could then receive of what they had to offer. Because we all have something to offer. But in order for me to heal, in order for me to regain identity, I had to position myself. I had to get around. I had to honor those who I knew had the capacity to aid in my healing and just begin to receive of their cups. Mm.
1: Wow. And we, in 1 minute, I need for you to tell me, how does that make you as Ramel Pitt feel?
0: Man, it has just changed my whole outlook on life, of where I've been, where I'm going, and where I'm at currently today. It all the ducks may not be in a row, but I know I'm on a quest. I'm on a venture for success. I know that victory, freedom, and complete and utter transformation are my portion. And That makes me breathe again. I can breathe again, right? I can see the silver lining. I can see the sun breaking through the clouds, because where hope was, hopelessness was drilled in me at one point in time. Today, I can say I have hope. Where fear was drilled in me at one point in time, today, I can say, I don't walk in fear. I walk by faith, though I don't understand it all the times. I can't see it all the time. Wow. It doesn't make sense or feel like it, but it's there. It's a reality today.
1: Wow. Oh, Ramel, thank you so much. I told you, every time you and I get together, have a conversation, it will go on and on and on. So, hey, we are going to take our very last commercial break of the hour. This is Melissa with Community Chat.
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3: Thank you so much, listening audience, for staying tuned with us. This is Melissa with Community Chat. I hope you have truly enjoyed this wonderful conversation. And I hope it's freeing for someone, especially a man, during this time of Father's Day weekend. We hope everyone is truly having a great day so far. Again, I am joined with Mr. Ramel Pitt, author, mentor, a transformed individual, right, who is truly making a difference in this earth, in this world, and even on social media, because I think a lot of times we fail to realize that our words and our love and what we go through and our story can truly be sent out to touch others. So, Mr. Pitt, thank you again so much. You have dropped so many wonderful nuggets and gems. And I want you real quick just to give us again how people can follow you, how they can purchase your books, especially the latest one that you have written.
4: So if you go to www.re-established.com, you can find all of my latest resources. And please do take advantage of the free 7-day reset entitled Ground Zero and begin your journey today. It's not to bring fame or glory to my name, but I wanted to assure that all my resources point to the one who has brought transformation to my life, and that's Jesus Christ.
3: Amen. Wonderful. So we have a couple of more questions before our segment ends. So today, you are a homeowner, you are a mentor, an author, living a very transformed life. What would the Ramel of today say to the Ramel of yesterday, who first felt rejected at a very young age?
4: Honestly, I believe I would gently, lovingly walk up to my child self, kneel down, look him boldly and directly in his eyes and tell him, you were never abandoned by God. Your value was never determined by who stayed or who left. And one day your pain will become purpose. And your story will also aid in helping others become free. Yeah.
3: How's that make you feel?
4: To be able to stand in a position to be qualified by God to speak to my former self, it's very rewarding. It's very freeing because I had not always believed I had the capacity to do so. In fact, I was so beat down by the woes of this life and rejection and the lack of love, and even in some areas neglect, that I didn't think I qualified. I didn't think I qualified. And so today I really understand the whole concept of speaking life from an early standpoint of someone's life, because I know today, for an example, how it's going to shape or reshape someone's identity, someone's thought process, someone's understanding, and even most of all, how someone sees and views themselves.
3: Wow. Thank you. Thank you for that. And again, I can't thank you enough for your vulnerability and transparency, even in these moments. And so if someone is listening right now who feels unwanted, unloved, forgotten, disqualified, maybe even angry at themselves or broken, what do you want them to hear from your heart today, the healed version of you today?
4: So who's ever listening today and you feel disqualified, broken, forgotten, even beyond redemption, I want you to know this from my heart. I truly understand that feeling. And there was a time in my own life when I believed my past had the final word, when shame seemed louder than hope. But I've learned that brokenness is not the end of the story. The places where you've fallen, the mistakes you've made, and even the wounds that you've carried do not determine your value. In fact, they explain part of your journey, but they do not define your identity. I stand before you not as someone who got everything right, but as someone who experienced God's mercy in the middle of getting so much wrong. I had to face my choices, definitely had to accept responsibility, and walk the difficult road of healing and transformation. And I like to say often that the process of healing sometimes hurts worse than the thing that caused the pain in the first place. And I discovered that redemption is real. So don't count yourself out. Don't let yesterday convince you that tomorrow is already written. The same God who met me in my darkest moments can meet you in yours. Your story is still being written. It's still being written every day you wake up. Every moment you make a decision, every forward step and forward momentum that you take, your story is unveiling. Your story is being written. And so your greatest chapter may be the one you haven't even lived yet. And I think that when I first started my memoir back in 2019, I had to close it. I had written a 7-chapter outline, and it was so daunting to have to dig up those old wounds and memories that I had to close it until another layer of healing happened to me personally, to where then I could go back in 2026. And revisit the idea of writing this memoir, Secrets of Rejection. And so today when I wrote it, or several months ago when I wrote it, the approach was different and the outlook was different, because I stood in another deeper place of healing, to where I could embrace the memories as a launching pad instead of the memories as a daunting, dark place that I couldn't dig myself out of.
3: Wow.
4: And so, yeah. So to people that feel like they're too far gone, you're not. You're not beyond hope. You're not disqualified from purpose. And there is healing available. There is grace available. And there's still a future worth believing in.
3: Why do you think, and thank you so much for that, why do you think that it's easier for us to stay broken than it is for us to start the healing process?
4: When you become broken, broken begets isolation. And so in isolation, all the torment of whatever lie that may have been spoken over you, whatever lie that you believe about yourself, those things begin to take a front seat in your life. You lock yourself in, you lock yourself down, and essentially you shut out the world, the community, the people, the faith group that essentially has the capacity or the propensity to help you and to aid in healing. And until one comes out of isolation, they're locked into this brokenness. They're locked into this dark place. Depression sets in. Loneliness sets in. And until one makes themselves vulnerable, then you're in this thing all by yourself. And that was never God's intention for any of our lives. We are not called. We so thrive off being this better self, this improved self, this individual with this individuality, until we miss God's intent of not being an individual, but being interdependent. And so, like I said earlier, everyone has something to offer, but when you're in isolation, you miss all the added tools and all the different graces that people, other people have that can help create a better version of you than what you can do alone in your solitude, in your own individual space. There's a whole world out there. There are people thriving, and I've learned that what I don't know, what I don't have, I learned that if I see it somewhere else, why not take their template, add it to what I have, and press forward with aid, with help, to become that version of myself.
3: And I love that, Ramel. This has truly been a wonderful pour. And I thank you so much. Just for saying yes when I had reached out to you on TikTok, right, on social media. And that just shows you the power of your story and how far it can reach. And you never know who's watching. So, Ramel, God's blessings to you. Thank you so much for your yes. Thank you for the sacrifice. Thank you for your healing and working on you to become a better you so you can help someone that has been assigned to you. So listening audience, make sure you go and support this young brother. Purchase his book, follow him on social media, all the things. Until next time, continue to be blessed. Take care. Bye-bye.
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fake intimidation. Take a minute, take a deep breath, have a little bit of patience. Drizzy, you amazing, you the inspiration. You set the bar for the next generation. You Neo in the Matrix, these just Nemo in the ocean. Small fish making kids feel emotion. Using you for promotion, true words have never been spoken. Wanna see written me on a t-shirt like I'm Hulk Hogan. I appreciate the fans rocking with me, this is really just a small token. Really with a visionary, only reason I ain't got a girl and I ain't getting married, cause I'm really out here filling up the itinerary till I'm 6 feet in a cemetery. Bulletproof door so heavy, got me rolling around like a dignitary. Funny how it's only that are waiting on the boy's obituary, cause if I die, it's these that become the sole beneficiary. And what the f are they gonna do with it? Had the girls up at 29 on stage twerking with a dictionary. Guilt trips, not church trips when it's cold out here in February. Cause right now, shorty parachuting like she flying for the military. This girl face so pretty, I can only think of missionary.

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1: Yeah. 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

0: 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Any actions or omissions taken because of race, sex, color, religion, disability, familial status, or national origin that restricts your housing choices is unlawful. If you believe that your rights have been violated, contact the Human Relations Commission at 436-4927. This announcement was funded through the City of Evansville's Community Development Block Grant.
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1: Met her in the trenches when she's sucking different and she tatted too.

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Don't. 40, what's up, shebang? All of my ops, they this. What am I now possessed? How do I feel to refresh? Secrets I know got you stressed. Will I take those to my death? Haven't decided just yet. 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Please don't put me to the test. They tryna get back on the net. 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Ooh.

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0: On the couch with my favorite sinner. I was about to, but you convinced us. 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

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Don't stop the beat. Don't stop the beat. Don't stop the beat. Don't stop the beat. Don't stop the beat. Don't stop the beat. Don't stop the beat. Don't stop the beat. Don't stop the beat. Don't stop the beat. Don't stop the beat. Don't stop the beat. Don't stop the beat. Don't stop the beat. Don't stop the beat. Don't stop the beat. Don't stop the beat. Don't stop the beat. Don't stop the beat. Don't stop the beat. Don't stop the beat. Don't stop the beat. Don't stop the beat. Don't stop the beat. Don't stop the beat. Don't stop the beat. Don't stop the beat. Don't stop the beat. Don't stop the beat. Don't stop the beat. Don't stop the beat. Don't stop the beat. Don't stop the beat. Don't stop the beat. Don't stop the beat. Don't stop the beat. 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

0: Yeah. And I ain't never had this happen before.
1: Never had this happen before.
0: Heartbreak so deep. 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

0: 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You know I'm talking about my show, the show. It is that show, that good old
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0: 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And you know I'm right because you know I'm amped up. It's hot outside. It's springtime. I'm loving the fact that it's getting warmer because y'all know I keep the hottest rappers, singers, entrepreneurs, videographers, photographers in the building. And I got just that right now. I got the homie with me, Wapothon, in the building. What's up, big baby? How we doing, sir?
2: How you doing?
0: You doing all right, man?
2: Mm-hmm.
0: That's what's up, bro. Man, it's good to see you, bro. Who we got right here on your right side to you, man?
2: My brother, Draco.
0: What's up? Draco, how you doing, man?
3: Good, how are you?
0: I'm good. Can't complain, won't complain, bro. Just glad to have y'all boys up here, man, for my radio show, The Midwest Music Grind, man. What y'all been, boys? You know what I'm saying? Like, what's been popping with you, man?
2: I've been really focused on this music. I wasn't really taking it seriously for a while, but Draco, he really got me together. He's managing my stuff now.
0: Okay. Gotta have somebody with you.
2: Yeah, he's handling the business aspect of it.
0: That's what's up. You know what I like? The fact is that he's helping you. The first thing that you said is that you ain't really been taking it serious, and you got your homie right on the right side talking about, nah, bro, I got you. Just do it for me, and I promise I got your back. We can't ask for nothing better than that, right? Yeah, you feel me? Yeah, so that's what's up, man. And it does take help in the industry.
2: Mm-hmm.
0: So that's awesome. That's what's up, man. I know you already as the homie Mega, but I want to know how we got to the name Wapothon.
2: Well, everybody call me Guapo. I just added the time to it, trying to have like a little Latin little thing to
0: okay.
2: it.
0: Okay. Yeah, a little something.
2: Yeah, it came up. Mega really originated from my brother. So I was trying to like not follow his path, because he used to be a rapper back in the day, like in the 80s and whatnot.
0: Yeah.
2: But I was really just riding on his waves. So when I got older now, I just decided to change it and do my own thing.
0: Okay, that's what's up, man. I like it. You know what I'm saying? Like I said, once again, I know you from Mega. You know what I'm saying? Basically back right before COVID era, you know what I mean? And everything like that. So I've been seeing you throughout the years, you know what I'm saying, constantly work on your music and what you got going. But, you know, I know we linked up recently and really got back to it. And I was kind of happy to see that you was remotivated, you know what I'm saying, inspired and ready to go. And then you had your homie with you. So that's what's up, man. So you're not from here. Where are you from, bro?
2: West Palm Beach, Florida.
0: A lot of people's going to be like, why is he in Evansville of all places knowing that you're from, you said West Palm Beach?
2: West Palm Beach, Florida. Lake Worth, to be exact.
0: Man, what brought you up this way, bro?
2: Man, my kids.
0: Okay.
2: Only reason I'm here is my kids. I mean, I love Indiana. It's a home to me now, but mainly because my kids.
0: Yeah.
2: I've been here so long, ain't nothing left back in Florida for me, so.
0: Okay. So do you go back home a lot?
2: Yeah.
0: Okay.
2: I'm actually going back home soon.
0: Yeah, I was going to ask you, man, when was the last time you was home, bro?
3: We were just out there in what, August?
2: August.
3: Yeah,
0: August.
3: We were out there.
0: How long was you out there for?
2: For like a week.
0: Okay, just catching up with everybody and everything?
3: Yeah, yeah.
0: That's what's up, man. That's what I like to hear, man. I'm glad that you're still back and forth, taking some of that sound from Florida and bringing it up here and fusing that with, you know, of course, Southern Indiana, man.
2: That's where my music originated from, was really in Florida.
0: Who are some of your influences, man, down there in Florida? And then I'm going to ask you the same question in a minute about just everybody else.
2: In Florida, Earl's my big homie. His name is Beanzo. Just check him out. Beanzo 100.
0: Beanzo 100.
2: Yeah, we used to be a part of a little music group called 100 Squad. That's what really, like, that's when I really started taking off of my music down there.
0: Yeah.
2: You know, when I came up here, I had to start all over. I really didn't know nobody. Like I said,
0: you had to grind out and do it all over, but better, how you really wanted to.
2: Yeah, yeah, yeah. I met all the right people. Like I said, I met you. You know, you got me together. You're the only guy I usually record with. So I'm just really trying to, like, just take it real serious now. I'm trying to just expand, you know, trying to expand on all platforms and try to just make new music.
0: Mm-hmm.
2: Got some stuff coming up in the summer.
0: Yeah, that's what I'm really excited to see. I already know that you got some stuff, basically rolling for real, because what you got now that they ain't even heard yet, bro, you about to have them going this summer. I already know. And that's what I'm, you know, that's what I love about the music, man, is that, you know, it's feel good and it goes off of seasonal. To me, in a way, you know what I'm saying? Everybody waits for spring and summer to really pop out new fresh music from literally everybody, because they want to catch that wave of that feel good vibe.
2: Yeah. Yeah.
0: So if you think I ain't got nothing coming this summer, you're wrong.
2: I hope so.
0: But that's the good thing, because we're all gearing up for the same thing, to have releases, and I love it, man. So let me see here, bro. How would you describe your sound?
2: My sound, like, as far as comparing it to, like, another artist?
0: No, just your sound in general.
2: I mean, I'm really versatile. Mm-hmm. When I can really do a lot of different types of music for real. I really want to try to dip my finger in the like country.
0: Okay, too. What made you want to do that? Okay.
2: No, I just like the vibe, but that's for another time. Right now, my sound's really like more like.
0: Do you think I sound like everybody else?
2: No, absolutely not. Okay. Absolutely not. I feel like I'm gonna cut above the rest, to be honest. Not okay. to toot my own horn.
0: No, but you need to.
2: Yeah, but it's just like I feel like I'm cut above majority of the people I listen to. But that's just me. That's how I'm coming, and that's how I'm gonna. Yeah. I'm not gonna say anybody else is better than me, but I feel like I have a really, really distinct sound.
0: Right. Okay. Who are some of your musical influences then, besides who you got back home?
2: Perez DeShawn.
0: Okay.
2: That's where I really got my sound from way back in the day.
0: I ain't heard him in a minute.
2: A lot of people hasn't, but I still listen to him a lot.
0: He came in town, I think my homegirl Cash was talking about Derez Deshawn not too long ago, probably about a year ago.
2: Kevin Gates, absolutely. Kevin Gates.
0: Okay.
2: Kego Gotti, he's out of Florida.
0: Okay.
2: A lot of people from Florida. You got
3: Iceberg Billion.
2: Iceberg Billion there. You got Rip on the Beat.
0: Okay.
2: I'm Haitian, so we got more of like a little island flow when it comes to Florida rappers and
0: I
2: stuff
0: just
2: like
0: learned
2: that.
0: Something new. I had no idea you was Haitian, dog. That's what's up, man. There's a lot of Haitians around, too. It seems like a lot. Yeah. But that's dope. I'm like I said, I learn something every day, so that's really cool, man. What inspires you the most? Life experiences, the culture, or something else, man?
2: Some of my music, I'm not gonna lie, the majority of my music now is like about heartbreak. Mm-hmm. And now I was getting my feelings, now I just put it down on the paper and I made gold with it. So
0: a lot of people don't admit that they be in their feelings. So the fact that you did, bro,
2: human,
0: that's a good
2: I'm a
0: thing.
2: Human being.
0: Yeah, bro, we are human. We ain't AI, we ain't robots on here, you know? Yeah,
2: one thing I'm never gonna lie to is myself, so.
0: Yeah, no, that's good though that you decided to use, you know what I'm saying, being in that state to turn around, write about it, mm-hmm. knock it out in the studio and just have like a lot of material because there's a lane for that. There's a lane for really almost anything now. Mm-hmm. So, that's cool though, man. So, no Rod Wave at all or nothing like that?
2: Yeah, Rod Wave, I mean, I'm not that deep in my feelings.
0: Yeah, I didn't think that you was, but I'm still trying.
2: Rod Wave is definitely a great, I'm definitely inspired by him, but he's on a whole different level. He's amazing. He's a genius.
0: He's got some stuff going right now.
2: His crowd and fan base is different. So I definitely respect Kevin Gates, Rod Wave.
0: Yeah.
2: But mainly I'm inspired by, if it's the number one, Kevin Gates for sure.
0: Okay.
2: Yeah.
0: Okay. I wouldn't think that for real. Just after talking to you and doing work with you, man, I don't think I've ever asked you that question for real. Yeah. When did you realize music was more than just a hobby for you?
2: Back in Florida when I was when I was rapping in that crew, Hunter Squad. And
0: many years ago are we talking?
2: This is a couple years before I met you. This is like I did a video in Florida like a week before I met you, like before I came out here. Cause I didn't meet you too long after I came out here, so probably like 6-7 years ago.
0: Mm-hmm.
2: But my buddy BNC inspired me to just take it seriously, and I didn't sound like anybody in the group. I had my own sound. I was the only one doing that melodic rap. Like everybody else was just rapping.
0: Strictly just rap.
2: And I used to have my own sessions. He used to pay for my, I was too young to pay for studio sessions, but he paid for my own like separate than everybody else's. So that's
0: because he's seen more potential in you and that you might have a little bit more than everybody else in the
2: group. And growing up, like my mom like planted a seed.
0: Okay.
2: But she gotta understand she's an immigrant and she came here as an immigrant and she's terrified of everyone and everything, so she wanted to protect me. So she planted a seed inside of me thinking I couldn't do it. But when I met him, he told me I could do this, and I just started taking it seriously from there.
0: Yeah.
2: Granted I had kids up the road and whatnot, but
0: So how old were you when you started then?
2: I was probably like 13. 13, first time in the studio, I was 13.
0: That's crazy. I wish I could have been in the studio at 13, man. I probably would try to lock myself in there.
2: It fell in chance. A buddy called me, and he's like, you want to go to the studio? And that's how I met him, and then I just been going ever since. So.
0: Yeah. I want the story. Yeah. I want to know how we became Guapotan. You feel me? I'm trying to be, you know, that boy Maxathon. You feel me? I'm trying to be him.
2: Indiana made me Guapotan.
0: That's what's up. Okay, see, that's what I'm saying, though. So you're saying that part of your journey here in Southern Indiana kind of helped shape a little bit more of your music.
2: Yeah.
0: And you found more of your style, your niche.
2: I'm older now, I'm older now. And I know, like back when I was a kid, I used to rap about anything, but now I have a specific genre I can stick to and whatnot.
0: Okay. So walk us through your creative process, man. Do you start with a beat or your lyrics, or do you vibe out? Like, how do you get started when you're in the studio?
2: When I'm in the studio, I usually prepare before the studio. Like, I usually get a beat. I'm listening to it for weeks, maybe months, trying to figure out something. It's really like a long process. I should start speeding it up, but I really want to, like I said, when I'm making music, it's like surgery. That's how it's like.
0: Yeah, you try to like dissect it and really, you know, turn him over and then, you know, trying to go into it.
2: Affect my craft, but I usually get a beat, then I come down, just think about what I've been going through. And then I just get to it.
0: Yeah.
2: From there, I could be writing at work. I could be writing while I was hanging out in the back of the car with somebody.
0: Do you freestyle a lot with the homies?
2: Nobody.
0: I had to ask.
2: I used to back in the day.
0: That's one thing I've really been good at freestyle. I've always had fun doing. I feel like it's always helped me with my like delivery or somewhere in my music. It's helped.
2: I feel like I should start doing it. I used to do it a lot. I used to be really good at freestyling.
0: I think freestyling is a part of hip hop culture, and that you should be able to, even if you aren't good at it, you should be able to.
3: Yeah.
0: It's going to help somewhere.
2: You definitely get better if you keep going.
0: That's my point. I feel like it helps somewhere. It's going to help shape something somewhere. So that, you know, just come back to it whenever you get a chance, though. I would say that, but you know what I'm saying? So what are you currently working on, man? And what should fans be expecting and be excited about?
2: I'm working some stuff for the ladies for the summer. I'm finna bring a little Florida flow to it. I got a couple Florida beats from a producer named Rip on the Beat. He's out of Florida. I emailed him for some beats. He sent me you ever heard of him?
0: No, but I love the fact that you're working with a producer, hands down, to really build a sound. That's what people need to do more that are, you know, really up and coming, doing their thing. Of course, they got to shape themselves and shape their sound.
2: Yeah, I just feel like nobody sounds like that out here. You know what I'm saying?
0: You know, and that's good. That's what I'm saying. So the fact that you have somebody back home in Florida that you're working with, that you can still go back and forth with.
2: Yeah, fine.
0: If it ain't broke, don't fix it. So no, that's dope. But no, I have never heard of Buddy though.
2: No, he's definitely, he makes certain type of music. Like, he does like a lot of Haitian people. They're not like Haitian. They're like Americanized Haitian, but they got their own flow in Florida. It's different. Like, out here, You guys got that Midwest flow.
0: Mm-hmm.
2: Down south, we got that down south flow, but it's like a kind of like a Caribbean twang to it.
0: Okay.
2: You know what I'm saying?
0: Okay, that's what I'm saying. They ain't ready for it yet. That's what I'm trying to tell y'all out there, man. I didn't work with him out here, y'all. I'm telling y'all what I know. I love the sound that he got going, man. I'm just ready for the world to really hear it, for real. So that's dope, man.
2: But yeah, definitely in the summer, we got some stuff coming.
3: We need that album to drop. Yeah. That's what
0: so speaking of album.
2: I'm working on a mixtape.
0: So what's the mixtape going to be called?
2: I don't know yet.
0: Okay.
2: That's not really
0: at least you gave the truth.
2: Yeah,
0: that's the truthful answer, which is I don't know yet.
2: I got so much stuff archived. You gotta go through my stuff. I got a whole bunch of stuff I gotta go down because I've been writing for so long but not recording.
0: What about videos?
2: Videos. I got a few videos with DF.
0: Okay.
2: And I got one with another guy I don't know, Twisted Culture.
0: I've heard of Buddy. Yeah, I forgot his name, but I've had him on here. I just forgot his name right now. Shout out to him.
2: Shout out to DF for real.
0: Because you know, DF is
2: hands down.
0: Man, hands down going crazy.
3: In the back right now.
0: You know what I'm saying? So that's really what it's about, man. That's what I'm glad that you're building a resume.
2: Oh yeah. I'm excited.
0: With a videographer and a producer.
2: Yeah.
0: That's how it needs to go. You know what I'm saying? You already got your homie as your manager who's going to probably have your best, you know, your best interest anyway. The song that you brought up here for us today, what's it called?
2: Crossroads.
0: Real quick, bro, give me some shout outs and also give me the social so people can follow you and subscribe to you.
2: You can follow me at Guapotown _ Facebook is my normal name. David G. Pierre. TikTok, also Guapotown _
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0: with me as your host right here on 98.5 FM, WEOA, and y'all know what's going on, man. I hope y'all ate good. I know I did. I'm still fat and full from Thanksgiving, which I hope y'all did have a great Thanksgiving, man, but you know what it is, man. We back to work. We back to the grind. Black Friday was popping, but I didn't get no deals from Amazon. I'm going to just do it on Cyber Monday. Y'all know what's going on, baby. And you know I keep the hottest rappers, singers, entrepreneurs, dancers, managers, promoters, videographers, photographers in the building. And I got just that right now. We are now back with the homie in the building, Jay Fox. What's popping, big baby?
2: What's
0: How you doing?
2: Matt? What's going on, Matt?
0: How you been, bro?
2: Man, I've been good, man. Can't complain.
0: Yes, sir. Yes, sir, man. How was your Thanksgiving, man?
2: Well, hey, this is my first time having Thanksgiving off in a few years, man. So
0: wow.
2: This will be my first time celebrating.
0: Yeah, because normally you be performing on Thanksgiving and be out of town and out and about on Thanksgiving, correct?
2: Or I'll be at work. You know
0: oh, yeah. Got to get the bread. Got to get the bread. That's what he said, y'all. But I know you joined up here with your homie, man. Who we got right. with you right
2: it's
0: here
2: my,
0: on your
2: it's
0: right?
2: It's my boy, Javier, you know what I'm saying?
0: What's cover, up, big dog? Javier in the building. What's up, baby?
2: The cover artist.
0: Okay, cool. How you been, bro? You been all right?
3: I be chilling, you know, just taking it easy.
0: Yes, sir. Yes, sir. I feel you, man. I'm going to talk about y'all's outfits right quick, man. I'm loving the hoodies I'm seeing in the jacket, man. Where are you? How can I get some of this drip, man?
2: This is, okay, so this right here.
0: Yeah.
2: This is, actually, this was a gift from my homie from Cali.
0: Bro, that's so tough. Tell him send me one, too.
2: This is a one-on-one right here. The rest of this is Cho's Apparel.
0: Mm-hmm.
2: It's an Atlanta-based brand from an Indiana creator.
0: Nice.
2: My homie Shaq Miner.
0: Yeah.
2: So yeah, he'll you'll see more of this around Evansville here soon.
0: Sounds good, bro. I know I'm gonna see him in some videos and some photo shoots for sure, man.
2: Yep.
0: And it's Javier, right?
3: Yes, sir.
0: Yes, sir. What's been up with you, man? How'd you get linked up with the homie Jay Fox, man?
3: Just working with the homies, looking for new art, new people to work with.
0: Yeah.
3: One day, linked up with him, and it's been fire ever since.
0: Yeah. How long ago we talking?
2: Man, he made my first album cover.
0: Really? So how long ago was that?
2: That was
3: like
2: 2023.
0: Okay, just about a few years ago.
2: Yeah.
0: Cool. That's what's up, man. I'm glad that you're linking up with, you know, like-minded people that just want to help build you up and help build your brand.
2: Bro,
0: I can't say enough about that. So kudos to what y'all got going.
3: It's all about working with like cool people, you know?
0: Yes, sir, bro. And I know I've seen you like around other people as well, man. And it's good just to see you with familiar faces for real, man. So dope. That's awesome, man. I'm glad that y'all had a good Thanksgiving, man. Like I said, I'm used to seeing Jay Fox work, man, because I know we've been working on something, man. Let him know what we've been working on, man.
2: Man, I've been working on an album, man. You know, I'm kind of in between it with the names right now, so no name right now, but just be looking out for that album coming December 27th. Jay Fox, it'd be something fire. Just know that
0: something fire, and that's not the name of the tape, but it's gonna be something fire.
2: It's gonna be something fire.
0: Yes, sir. Yes, sir, man. You got any features on this tape, or?
2: Yeah, I got some features. Like I said, I don't want to say too much. I got my boy Emmanuel Lynch. He actually just hit me back for the feature today. So you know that'll be a big feature for me. He's based out of Atlanta, from the Virgin Islands.
0: Okay. So you're working with everybody,
2: right? I just did a show with him last week in Atlanta. So yep.
0: So what was that like, man? What was it like being in Atlanta and doing some more stuff there? Was it something that you were building off of last time that we got together?
2: For sure. Yeah, everything that I'm doing right now is just a continuation of the build-up. Mm-hmm. You know what I'm saying? Like, I really can't waste no time anymore. You know what I'm saying? Like, time is of the essence right now. And, you know what I'm saying? I got this fire, and I just got to keep on dropping it. You know what I'm saying? Consistency is what I'm seeing is what's doing it. So, for all them artists out there, don't be scared to drop that music, man. I was in your position. I'm dropping it now.
0: You're dropping, and you dropping a lot too, I see.
2: I'm about to drop.
0: And that's a good thing, man, because you know, it keeps you on your toes. It keeps the listeners engaged, all the fans, everybody can reach out, comment, you know what I'm saying, share. That's dope, man. I love seeing it, because y'all know this is the second time I've gotten with Jay Fox. It's been a few years, so it's dope to see the progression now from where you was just a few years ago. Now, a few years ago, I know you was on tour. Are you still touring and stuff like that here and there?
2: No, not really touring. Pretty much. If I get a show opportunity, I'm there. You know what I'm saying? Uh-huh. So it's wherever the wind takes me. I try to meet new people and come upon new opportunities at all times. So
0: yeah,
2: it's really wherever it takes me, man. I'll be in Indianapolis, I'll be in Louisville, be in Nashville, be in Atlanta, be here. Yeah. I want to do something here.
0: We got to get some more stuff going here, man. I really wish you could have been in the showcase competition they had a few weeks ago across the bridge in Owensboro.
2: Yeah, but I was had a show that day.
0: It was the same day. The winner did take home $700, bro. Time, beats, promotion, marketing, all kinds of stuff, man. Yep. Shout out to the homie E3 that did win. I will have him in here sometime.
2: For sure,
0: I don't know when. That's why I said I will have him in here at some time, but he did his thing. But right now, we talking to the homie Jay Fox.
2: For
0: sure. For those out there that are not familiar with you, how'd you get your name Jay Fox, bro?
2: Man, that's simple as that. You know what I'm saying? That's just the first letter of my first name and then my last name, man. You know, I'm a fox.
0: Yeah, yeah, fox. Every time I think about the word fox, I'm always thinking about the channel.
2: Yeah.
0: And not Fox News. We don't mess with Fox News. We're talking about actual Fox, because, you know, if you grew up, you watch Martin, Living Single, and Living Color. You know, Fox was like The Simpsons. You know, it's a staple. And it's crazy, man. So every time I think about that, I'd be thinking, like, you know, the big old 21st century Fox sign that came up before all the TV shows and all the movies that we've seen, you know, growing up, man. And it's crazy, man. But I love the sound and everything, man. What we've been working on has been really dope.
2: Man.
0: Man, the videographer that you had come in to shoot the video.
2: Oh,
0: yeah. What was the name of that song?
2: That song right there. So, man, I saw two videos that day.
0: Okay.
2: Talk to him about it.
0: The first
2: video, you know what I'm saying? We shot at the studio. Mm-hmm. You know what I'm saying? That was Beat the Odds. Mm-hmm. And I had director Puck come in from Cincinnati, Ohio. Yeah, that's my guy. You know what I'm saying?
0: Yeah, he's great people, man. Meeting him first time and everything. My bad to cut you off.
2: Nah, you good.
0: But at the same time, bro. Like me, you know, saying linking up with y'all and just meeting him, man. I like seeing people from out of town that are about business.
2: Yeah,
0: they're ready to go. What you need done? How can we get it done? Yep. And how can we get it out?
2: Yep.
0: You know what I'm saying? And I love that about Director Puck, right?
2: Yep.
0: Yeah. Bro, we gotta get him back to the Ville a little bit more, man. He's hot.
2: I be having them around, bro. I'm gonna be moving around, so every time I need a video shot, that's usually who I'm calling. My boy right here.
0: Yo, your boy Javier. I want to see what Javier get ready to go.
2: Man, you want to see it? I ain't seen it yet.
0: Look, I know he's getting a lot of footage on purpose. He's collecting footage literally as we speak.
2: And I'm open to work with all videographers too. Don't get it twisted.
0: Man. You know, definitely get with ZDO, get with Eric. Definitely, man, because we got some talent around the tri-state.
2: For
0: and I've been trying to tell people constantly, do not sleep on us. Man, we got too much to say, and we got too many people that's ready and willing to make it happen.
2: Yep.
0: So that's what's up, man. So you don't have an official, actual name for the tape. How many songs you think you're going to have for the tape?
2: Probably about seven.
0: Seven?
2: Seven. We're going to go even seven. Yeah. At my number. At my lucky number.
0: Yeah. Ain't nothing wrong with seven. I don't think it's even, but. Yeah.
2: Nah, it's even for me, though. You know
0: yes, sir.
2: Saying?
0: Yes, sir.
3: There is a J. Cole feature.
0: Oh, man.
2: Yeah. He capped out.
0: Oh, look. Here you go. Look, y'all wildin'. You see how everybody got silent real quick? It was like, what? Is that what we doing? Not to J. Cole.
2: One day, man.
0: I ain't heard from J. Cole since before the beef. We ain't going to do that.
2: That's one of my idols right there.
3: Hey. You bringing them back?
0: Hey, look, bring him back then. Shout out to the homie J. Cole.
2: Shout out J. Cole for having the influence he got.
0: Come on now. Yeah. He didn't birth some of them rappers out here right now. You know, I love me some Dreamville, JID, and all
2: that. For sure, all of that.
0: They go crazy.
2: Yes.
0: I think I can actually see you over there with them, man. You need to reach out and see what's up with Rock Nation and them boys.
2: I'm getting my feet wet, you know what I'm saying? I'm moving around. People are noticing, so.
0: Yeah.
2: I might be somewhere, you know what I'm saying?
0: Yeah.
2: Just got to see as time go by.
0: Yes, sir, man. Who are some of your musical influences, man, that really kind of got you spinning on the mic and got you started with everything?
2: Well, we was just talking about J. Cole. J. Cole, definitely one of them.
0: Yeah.
2: I'm going to say Playboi Carti, Trippie Redd, Kodak, and really Joey Badass. He's probably the one that actually got me like, oh, I want to rap.
0: Mm-hmm. I like Joey and Power.
2: Yes,
0: I think he's a dope actor. I think a lot of people slept on his acting, man. He can act just as good as he raps, in my opinion. I think he's multi-talented, and that's why he's getting that bread. You know what I'm saying?
2: Sure.
0: But I like what he was doing at the beginning of the year when he was coming at some people, letting it be known, don't sleep on me still. I might be out here with 50 in Power. I'm unique and all this and that, but I'm still Joey Badass.
2: He's one of them for sure.
0: Yeah, no, for sure, man. That's what's up, man. So, is there any upcoming shows or anything like that coming up?
2: Yeah, I got a show upcoming Well, at least my next one I know of is February 6th. I'll be in Atlanta, Georgia. Mm-hmm. And it'll be for Miss Primrose. And yeah, so we gonna get that rocking. Emmanuel Lynch will be out there again. So, you know what I'm saying? This time I have my own set. So, Jay Fox will.
0: Okay.
2: You know what I'm saying?
0: He said, I'm capitalizing on this.
2: Yeah,
0: right
2: for
0: now.
2: Sure, for sure. Yeah, they wanted me to come back out, so I'm on that.
0: Got to give them what they want, right?
2: Yeah.
0: Yes, sir, man. So how would you describe your sound and the vibe you bring to urban music?
2: I'm going to just say straight up, my stuff is going to be authentic. It's going to be bouncy. You're going to hear a bouncy beat. And if you don't hear a bouncy beat, you're going to learn something from the music. So I'm going to just let y'all going to get whatever y'all get from it. I'm going to just let y'all have that. You know what I'm saying? I'm going to just put what I put out and then y'all give me y'all opinion.
0: Right. Okay. And you know they will too, because you know we don't hold back right here in the tri-state. We're going to let you know.
2: F-I-M-E.
0: But you know what? I love that about us, man, because I feel like it's a lot more people that will let you know. You know what I'm saying? Not a lot of yes men around you.
2: Let me know. I got no yes men.
0: Okay. So what's your process like, man, in the studio, man? Do you start with a beat? Do you start with a melody? Like, what's the concept?
2: Man, you know by this point, you know what I'm saying? Like, for the people that don't know, Max, me and Max been in the studio grinding.
0: Locked in, bro.
2: I really don't have no process. I have my beats I already purchased, and then when I get in the studio, as soon as I hear it, you know what I'm saying? Give me about 10 minutes, I'm ready.
0: You ready?
2: And I'm off the dome with it. I don't be writing nothing.
0: Yeah, he don't be writing, y'all. He do be in there punching, going crazy. He don't take long, and it seems like he at least has his ideas prepared for when
2: the guys come in.
0: This is what I suggest to all artists that are recording anywhere, which is, you know, come in there. Of course, you know, there's the ones that love doing it from scratch, which is love. I love
2: that. Yeah, there's nothing wrong with that.
0: Nothing wrong with it
2: nothing
0: all.
2: Wrong
0: but,
2: with
0: you know, and it also ain't nothing wrong with being prepared, too. Yeah. So the way that you're able to get the time that you need to get done with what you
2: I feel like that just come from, you know what I'm saying, how long I've been doing this, though. Like, my processes have changed. I used to write, but now it's like, man, I could just say it, and it's honestly easier for me.
0: Okay. That's what's up, man.
2: I think that's just with the time, though.
0: Yeah. No, I understand that completely, man. Nothing wrong with that, bro. How has the reaction been from fans so far?
2: Man, I was at work just yesterday, and, you know, I was kind of down. Mm-hmm. And this driver came in and was like, you know, you still releasing music? I heard that last song, that Halliburton, Jay Fox Halliburton. I was like, dang. This is an Atlanta driver. So I'm over there like, dang, that y'all listen to my stuff. I'm over here. She's like, yeah, I showed my homie. I was like, man, that's love. You know what I'm saying? So as long as I keep on hearing good stuff about my music and I go everywhere and they still showing me love and stuff,
0: yeah,
2: I'm gonna keep on making
0: it. That's all you need, a little bit of motivation.
2: A little bit of motivation.
0: A lot more people pay attention to a lot of people that are doing what they're doing, but we just don't realize it because we're too busy trying to worry about life, which is cool, but it's dope to get that extra inspiration, motivation, or to even hear, hey, keep going.
2: Yeah.
0: Hey, keep doing your thing.
2: And the hardest part is, you know, for all the artists out there, the hardest part is balancing it. So, you know what I'm saying? Don't feel like you not doing enough right here and not doing enough right there, man. That's the trickiest part. You know what I'm saying?
0: For sure.
2: That's the trickiest part.
0: I agree. So the song that we have today, what are we playing today? What's it called?
2: The song today, I mean, we could play Halliburton.
0: Halliburton?
2: Yeah.
0: All right, y'all heard it. Halliburton is a single that's out anyway, right?
2: Yeah.
0: Okay.
2: This is already out on all platforms. Jay Fox, Halliburton.
0: Okay. Halliburton from the homie Jay Fox. Man, real quick, bro, give me some shout outs and tell them where to follow you at on the socials, man.
2: Shout out all my people. Shout out Shaq Miner. He out in ATL making all these nice clothes and stuff. Shout out my boy Javier Stiff right here. Shout out my boy Kevon. Shoot. Shout out Juwan. And you can find me at J_Fox97 on Instagram, Jordan Fox on Facebook. You know?

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1: Okay, we got him stable. 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
1: Here, hold this right here.
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1: Stand clear!
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